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miles per hour. Daytime highs approaching 74. Monday, cloudy skies expected. Lows dip down to about 56 Monday night. Dry with temps a bit below average Tuesday and Wednesday, and highs in the upper 60s. From the Weatherology Weather Center, I'm meteorologist Paul Trombley on 100.9 KCLY. Right now, it's 66 degrees.

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From 1984, that is Elton John with Sad Songs Say So Much. Here we are at the 1 o'clock hour. Thanks so much for hanging out with me on the night shift. I'm Angie Comar. I'll be with you on KCLY till 6 a.m. I've got the Walker Brothers on the way, Miley Cyrus, and up next it's Linda Ronstadt with You're No Good.

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Here's a look at your weatherology forecast. Lows dip down to about 61 overnight under mainly cloudy skies, northerly winds around 5 miles per hour. Daytime highs approaching 74 Monday, cloudy skies expected. Lows dip down to about 56 Monday night. Dry with temps a bit below average Tuesday and Wednesday and highs in the upper 60s. From the Weatherology Weather Center, I'm meteorologist Paul Trombley on 100.9 KCLY. Right now, it's 66 degrees.

0: this hour from Town Hall. I'm John Scott. Two of the world's most powerful leaders meet in Washington this week.
1: President Trump is scheduled to host Chinese President Xi at the White House this Thursday. He's expected to greet him as his plane lands at Joint Base Andrews on Wednesday. Topics to be discussed between the two world leaders reportedly include trade, Iran, oil, and AI.
0: That's correspondent Laura Winters. President Trump says his plans for a memorial arch will include a military facility. More from Jennifer King.
2: President Trump is now saying the 250-foot triumphal arch he wants to build in Washington will also serve a defense purpose. In a social media post, he says it would become a top-grade military complex able to store ammunition and host drones and snipers on the roof and plaza areas. He claims to be acting at the, quote, strong request of the military. The U.S. Commission of Fine Arts approved the arch proposal this week, but it faces legal opposition. Three Vietnam veterans and an architectural historian have filed a lawsuit to stop construction, saying the project lacks required congressional authorization and would block sight lines between the Lincoln Memorial and Arlington National Cemetery. Jennifer King, Washington.
0: President Trump creating a new AI force and plans to appoint an artificial intelligence czar to oversee the effort. The goal to protect America's leadership in AI while making sure the industry does not engage in harmful or illegal practices. Republicans heading into the final stretch of the midterm election campaign with a historic financial advantage. And party leaders say that momentum could help them expand their majority in the House of Representatives. The National Republican Congressional Committee announcing it raised $13.5 million in August, outraising its Democratic counterpart, the Democratic Congressional Campaign Committee, by $1.5 million during the month. More on these stories from townhall.com.
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I love that one by Lady Gaga, Million Reasons. That came out in 2016. We also heard from REM before that with Shiny Happy People. I hope you are all shiny happy people this Monday. Got more music headed your way and a weather update. Here is Mac Davis with Texas in the Rearview Mirror.

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here's a look at your weatherology forecast. Lows dip down to about 61 overnight under mainly cloudy skies. Northerly winds around 5 miles per hour. Daytime highs approaching 74. Monday, cloudy skies expected. Lows dip down to about 56 Monday night. Dry with temps a bit below average Tuesday and Wednesday, and highs in the upper 60s. From the Weatherology Weather Center, I'm meteorologist Paul Trombley on 100.9 KCLY. Currently, it's 65 degrees.

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Sounds like home. Thanks for listening to KCLY Clay Center.

Kelly Clarkson there with Tie It Up. Loggins and Messina before that with Denny Song and Maroon 5 at the top of the 2 o'clock hour with Misery. It's 2:10 and more music continues on the night shift. I'm Angie Komar. Thanks for hanging out with me. Do have a weather update headed your way soon. Got the Little River Band and Rainbow coming up, but right now, Van Halen on KCLY.

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Here's a look at your weatherology forecast. Lows dip down to about 61 overnight under overcast skies. Winds out of the north, 5 to 10 miles per hour. Cloudy skies expected again Monday. Daytime highs approaching 74. Lows dip down to about 56. Monday night, cloudy skies expected. Cloudy skies expected Tuesday. Decreasing clouds by Wednesday. Highs in the upper 60s. From the Weatherology Weather Center, I'm meteorologist Paul Frobley on 100.9 KCLY. Currently, it's 65 degrees.

0: News this hour from Town Hall. I'm John Scott. Ukraine has fired over 1,000 drones at Russia, including hundreds launched at Moscow.
1: Sunday's attack is the largest drone attack on the Russian capital. The attack killed at least two people and wounded 20, while also damaging a Moscow oil refinery and a residential building. Cell phone footage captured the oil refinery ablaze as a plume of smoke rose from the flames. Ukrainian President Volodymyr Zelensky said the attack aimed to hit oil and logistics facilities to pressure Russia's economy. The Ukrainian attack took place during Russia's parliamentary elections, which lack opposition to President Vladimir Putin. Russia's Ministry of Defense claimed to have shot down 1,110 Ukrainian drones across Russia and Crimea on Sunday. I'm Karen Shemin.
0: President Trump plans to meet with New York City Mayor Zoran Mondani when Mr. Trump travels to the city for the upcoming UN General Assembly. That meeting is set for Monday at Gracie Mansion, the mayor's official residence. Mondani's communication director says they'll discuss issues affecting the city. An Immigration and Customs Enforcement officer shot and wounded a man during a traffic stop in Austin, Texas, prompting an immediate law enforcement response and a large protest at the scene. He was taken to the hospital. He's listed in serious but stable condition. There are new details about a big construction project in Washington, D.C.
2: President Trump says the arch he wants to build between the Lincoln Memorial and Arlington National Cemetery would become a top-grade military complex able to host drones and snipers. The groundbreaking was supposed to have happened sometime this month, but the project has not yet received final approval from the National Capital Area Planning Commission.
0: That's correspondent Laura Winters. More on these stories from townhall.com.
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5: 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Stay tuned for Jim Croce here on the Night Shift, Boys to Men, and Paula Abdul. Here's Willie Nelson with Blue Eyes Crying in the Rain on KCLY.

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Here's a look at your weatherology forecast. Lows level off around 61 overnight under cloudy skies, north winds 5 to 10 miles per hour. High temperatures reach up to 76. Monday, cloudy skies expected. Monday night, lows dip down to about 57. Cloudy skies expected Tuesday with a high of 70. 72 Wednesday. From the Weatherology Weather Center, I'm meteorologist Paul Frobley on 100.9 KCLY. Currently, it's 64 degrees.

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Sounds like home. 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

The Bo Brummel, Still in Love with You, Baby, and the Spencer Davis Group before that with Give Me Some Lovin'. I think those two go hand in hand. 3:05 here on KCLY. Thanks for joining me on the night shift. I'm Angie Comar, taking you up to 6 a.m. Got the Crystals coming up, Peter Wolf and Train. Up next, it's Rod Stewart with Reason to Believe.

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Here's a look at your weatherology forecast. Lows level off around 61 overnight under cloudy skies, north winds 5 to 10 miles per hour. High temperatures reach up to 76. Monday, cloudy skies expected. Monday night, lows dip down to about 57. Cloudy skies expected Tuesday with a high of 70. 72 Wednesday. From the Weatherology Weather Center, I'm meteorologist Paul Frobley on 100.9 KCLY. Currently, it's 64 degrees.

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1: News this hour from Town Hall. I'm John Scott. An ICE officer involved in a shooting Sunday afternoon in Austin, Texas. Correspondent Richard Boyd with a report.
2: The shooting happened when ICE stopped a Toyota driven by a reportedly wanted illegal alien. A confrontation followed and shots were fired. The detainee was hit and is being treated in a nearby hospital and is expected to survive. Apparently, no ICE or other law enforcement were injured. Richard Boyd reporting.
1: Republican Senator Bernie Moreno says President Trump made a good deal with Venezuela, but Acting President Delcy Rodriguez should not be viewed as trustworthy.
3: She has no credibility in her home country. Obviously, she's been somebody who does exactly what we tell her to do in the case of the last few months since we've liberated Venezuela. But I would caution President Trump, she's not our friend. She's somebody who will tell us what we want to hear, but doesn't always follow the instructions that she commits to or the things that she says she's going to do.
1: Senator Moreno made his comments on Fox News Sunday. Forecasters keeping an eye on several tropical weather systems.
4: Tropical Storm Fay has formed in the North Atlantic, but there are no coastal watches, warnings, or threats to land as of yet. The National Hurricane Center reports Fay is about 450 miles southwest of the Azores with 45-mile-per-hour winds. But forecasters expect wind shear and dry air will weaken the storm before it becomes a threat to the coastal U.S. Meanwhile, in the Pacific, Tropical Storm Otis southwest of the Baja Peninsula is expected to strengthen into a hurricane. Some meteorologists are more worried about a tropical disturbance in Vest 99E. Fueled by a strong El Nino, the thunderstorm system could bring heavy rain and winds to Puerto Vallarta and Mazatlan before dumping moisture in New Mexico, Arizona, or Colorado later this week. I'm Jennifer King.
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Jerry Butler giving you a warning. He will break your heart. David Lee Roth before that with Just a Gigolo. And again, these two songs playing back to back go hand in hand. It is 3:38, and I've got some more of those favorites that you enjoyed way back when in the hits of today. Rusted Root, John Anderson, and Pablo Cruz. Up next, it's Adele with Send My Love.

Here's a look at your weatherology forecast. Lows level off around 61 overnight under cloudy skies, north winds 5 to 10 miles per hour. High temperatures reach up to 76. Monday, cloudy skies expected. Monday night, lows dip down to about 57. Cloudy skies expected Tuesday with a high of 70. 72 Wednesday. From the Weatherology Weather Center, I'm meteorologist Paul Frobley on 100.9 KCLY. Currently, it's 64 degrees.

Keith Urban, I'm feeling it. Tonight, I want to cry. Here we are at the 4 o'clock hour. Thanks so much for joining me on the night shift. I'm Angie Komar, and I've got more of your favorites coming up, including Cher, the fabulous Thunderbirds. Right now, it's Thin Lizzy with The Boys Are Back in Town.

0: here's a look at your weatherology forecast. Lows level off around 61 overnight under cloudy skies, north winds 5 to 10 miles per hour. High temperatures reach up to 76. Monday, cloudy skies expected. Monday night, lows dip down to about 57. Cloudy skies expected Tuesday with a high of 70. 72 Wednesday. From the Weatherology Weather Center, I'm meteorologist Paul Frobley on 100.9 KCLY. Currently, it's 65 degrees.
1: 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Uno, dos, one, two, tres, cuatro.

0: news this hour from Town Hall. I'm John Scott. The conflict between Saudi Arabia and Iran-backed Houthi forces has sharply escalated. That's after a missile attack targeted Riyadh and Saudi oil infrastructure. Although Saudi Arabia said the missile was intercepted, explosions and a fire were reported near Riyadh's airport, while the Houthis claimed responsibility for attacks on sensitive sites in Riyadh and Aramco facilities in Yanbu. The U.S. warned the fighting could escalate and advised Americans to reconsider travel to the region. As artificial intelligence panic grows, one prominent Trump advisor urging the administration not to overreact.
1: Anthropic CEO Dario Amodei warns that advanced AI may pose serious risks. But David Sachs pushes back, arguing companies shouldn't use fear to demand cartels or government approval before launching products. Sachs says existing antitrust and product liability laws are enough, and that Washington should avoid unnecessary regulation. The bigger danger, he says, may be falling behind China. For President Trump, the message is simple. Keep America innovating and let Congress handle the rest. Richard Boyd reporting.
0: The White House says its government-wide fraud crackdown is delivering major results for American taxpayers.
2: The Trump administration's fiscal year 2026 task force docket reports some $245 billion in estimated fraud recovery since January of 2025. Officials say just under $63 billion in fraud was stopped on an annualized basis, with $59 billion recovered through indictments and settlements. The docket lists 25 documented actions, including charges, suspensions, and new policies. Bernie Bennett reporting.
0: A big Sunday night football matchup, Kansas City and Indianapolis in overtime. In Kansas City, the Chiefs pull it out. In overtime, over the Colts, the final 33-30. More on these stories from townhall.com.
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5: KCLY. Welcome back to the 4 o'clock hour. So glad you're with me. I hope you're enjoying the songs here on the night shift. Plenty more headed your way to help you wind down this 4 o'clock hour. Got Richard Marx coming up and Chuck Jackson. Here is T'Pau. Remember them? It's Heart and Soul.

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Here's a look at your weatherology forecast. Lows level off around 61 overnight under cloudy skies, north winds 5 to 10 miles per hour. High temperatures reach up to 76. Monday, cloudy skies expected. Monday night, lows dip down to about 57. Cloudy skies expected Tuesday with a high of 70. 72 Wednesday. From the Weatherology Weather Center, I'm meteorologist Paul Trombley on 100.9 KCLY. Currently, it's 65 degrees.

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It was the summer of 1985 when this came out, and every time I heard it, of course, I had to get out on the dance floor and show them my moves. That was Aretha Franklin with Who's Zoomin', who didn't have very many good moves anyway. 5 o'clock here on KCLY. Thanks for tuning in to the Night Shift. I'm Angie Komar. I'll be here till 6. I've got Tony Orlando on the way, but right now, Level 4.

0: That young man from Lubbock, Texas, it's Buddy Holly with Every Day from 1957. Tony Orlando and Dawn before that with Knock Three Times. Well, we're going to take a break right now and check the forecast, and I'll be right back with more of your favorites here on The Night Shift. Jars of Clay and Shania Twain lined up ready to go when we come back on KCLY.
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4: Here's a look at your weatherology forecast. Cloudy today with highs around 76. Winds out of the north, 5 to 10 miles per hour. Lows around 57 tonight. Cloudy skies expected. High temperatures reach up to 70 tomorrow. Overcast skies. Low 70s Wednesday. Cooler Thursday with highs in the upper 60s and showers. From the Weatherology Weather Center, I'm meteorologist Paul Trombley on 100.9 KCLY. Right now, it's 64 degrees.

0: Breaking news this hour from Town Hall. I'm Rich Thomason. Artificial intelligence will top the agenda when President Trump and Chinese President Xi meet this week in Washington. Meanwhile, the U.S. Treasury chief and China's vice premier discussed the issue at a meeting yesterday in New York.
1: The talks between the U.S. Treasury Secretary Scott Bessent and the Chinese vice premier He Lifeng are to help set the agenda for a meeting between the two leaders in Washington later this week. The U.S. is proposing setting up a notification system for both superpowers to alert the other if AI systems threaten national security. Chinese state media only acknowledged that the meeting had taken place and that AI had been discussed, but gave no further details.
0: The BBC's Laura Bicker. Security is tight as the 81st UN General Assembly convenes tomorrow in New York. Hundreds of heads of state and thousands of high-level support staffers are in Midtown Manhattan. President Trump will address the meeting tomorrow. Today, Mr. Trump sits down with New York City's Mayor Zohran Mamdani.
2: The meeting set for Monday at Gracie Mansion, the mayor's official residence. President Trump travels to the city for the upcoming UN General Assembly. Mamdani's communication director says they'll discuss issues affecting the city. Mamdani is a democratic socialist and has often been a political foil for Republicans. The president called Mamdani a 100% communist lunatic during the mayor's campaign. Their previous meetings have been cordial. John Scott reported.
0: Anti-ICE protesters were out in force last night in Austin, Texas, after immigration enforcement agents shot and wounded a 28-year-old Venezuelan man. Early results show Russia's ruling pro-Putin party dominating a tightly controlled parliamentary vote. Anti-war parties, they were barred from taking part in the election. Wall Street, the Dow futures, 340 points higher. NASDAQ futures up 338. More on these stories, townhall.com.
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5: And I'm right back with you here on KCLY. I'm Angie Comar. You're tuned into the Night Shift. Got Kane Brown and Caitlin Brown on the way. Also another duet. This one's Phil Collins with Michael Martin.

0: That is Paul Simon, Me and Julio, down by the schoolyard. Kane Brown with Caitlin Brown before that with Thank God. 5:38 here on KCLY. That's going to do it for me. My time with you has come to an end. I'll be back tonight, though, at 11 o'clock. We do have the coaches show at 10 o'clock this evening, so stay tuned for that. I've got a few more songs taking you up to 6 o'clock, and I'm going to leave you with this parting thought for your Monday. Do you ever feel like your body's check engine light has been on and you're still driving it? Like, nah, I'm fine. I'll be fine.
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3: Here's a look at your weatherology forecast. Cloudy today with highs around 76. Winds out of the north, 5 to 10 miles per hour. Lows around 57 tonight. Cloudy skies expected. High temperatures reach up to 70 tomorrow. Overcast skies. Low 70s Wednesday. Cooler Thursday with highs in the upper 60s and showers. From the Weatherology Weather Center, I'm meteorologist Paul Trombley on 100.9 KCLY. Right now, it's 64 degrees.

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1: And that is a Monday morning. Good morning. Rocky Dennigan with you. Checking the forecast today, calling for clouds and a high of 76. And just a light north breeze at 5 to 10. It's going to be cool this week. Low 70s tomorrow and Wednesday and Thursday with a 50% chance of showers thrown in on Thursday. 60% chance Thursday night. Friday a 70% chance of showers. And looking at a high of 73. Right now the temperature 64 degrees on a Monday morning. High today 76 with clouds at 100.9.

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September 21st, Monday morning, starting in 1897, it's when the Yes, Virginia, There Is a Santa Claus letter was published in the New York Sun. 1937, J.R.R. Tolkien's The Hobbit published for the first time. 1970, it was the first Monday Night Football. The Cleveland Browns beat the New York Jets in Cleveland Municipal Stadium, 31-21. And 2011, Google's new social network service, Google Plus, released to the general public. Birthdays include the great director Jerry Bruckheimer is 83, Stephen King, 79 today, Bill Murray turned 76, Ethan Coen is 69, Rob Morrow from Northern Exposure, 64 years old, Cheryl Hines from Curb Your Enthusiasm, 61, Alfonso Ribeiro, Fresh Prince of Bel-Air, he is 55, Luke Wilson, 55, Maggie Grace from Taken, she was a daughter, she's 43 now, and Jason Derulo, the singer, is 37. Music note, also a birthday, Faith Hill turns 59 on this September 21st.

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3: Now time for the market recap for this Friday, September 18th. December corn down 3 at 527.5. March down 3 at 541.5. And May down 2.5 at 548.25. December Kansas City wheat down 10.75 at 783.75. March down 9.75 at 797.25. And May down 8.75 at 802. December Chicago wheat down 12.75 at 714.25, March down 13 at 730, and May down 12 at 738. November soybeans down 16.25 at 1303.5, January down 17 at 1320, and March down 16.25 at 1329.5. October soybean meal down 14.10 at 354.60. December down 12.70 at 358.60, and January down 11.70 at 360.40. October soybean oil down 98 at 67.70, December down 93 at 68.22, and January down 90 at 68.52. In the livestock futures, October live cattle up 27 at 215.92. December up 37 at 216.62, and February up 7 at 217.35. September feeder cattle down 125 at 333.57, October down 87 at 323.50, and November down 65 at 318. October lean hogs down 80 at 78.10. December down 105 at 68.55, and February down 97 at 70.15. In the oil futures, West Texas crude down 178 at 101.13, gasoline up 1 cent at 3.51, and heating oil down 6 cents at 5.05. And that's been the market recap for this Friday, September 18th. I'm Lexi Bates.
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3: Now time for the local closing grain report for this Friday, September 18th. Central Valley Ag Clay Center, wheat down 11 at 707.

0: down 3 at 4.28. Soybeans down 16 at 12.34. Lippert grain of green, wheat down 11 at 7.08. Corn down 3 at 4.72. Milo down 3 at 4.32. Soybeans down 16 at 12.34. Farmers Co-op of Morganville, wheat down 11 at 7.07. Corn down 3 at 4.73. Milo down 3 at 4.12. Soybeans down 16 at 12.33. MKC of Longford, wheat down 11 at 7.04. Corn down 3 at 4.65. Milo down 3 at 4.42. Soybeans down 16 at 12.41. Farmers Cooperative Hanover Branch, wheat down 11 at 7.29. Corn down 3 at 4.80. Milo down 3 at 4.51. Soybeans down 16 at 12.49. Concordia Terminal, wheat down 11 at 7.22. Corn down 3 at 4.83. Milo down 3 at 4.43. Soybeans down 16 at 12.44. Bunge of Abilene, wheat down 7 at 7.55. Corn down 2 at 4.88. Milo down 2 at 4.63. Soybeans down 16 at 12.49. 80 milling of Abilene, wheat unchanged at 7.38. And that's been the local closing grain report for this Friday, September 18th. I'm Lexi Bates.
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5: Clouds in the forecast for today. It's going to be high of 76 this afternoon. Right now, humidity 92%. Very light breeze. The temperature at 64 degrees right now. Got a high of 76 with clouds on tap for the afternoon. News coming up at 7 o'clock this morning. Speaking of news, it's Huey Lewis and the News. A song that was originally released in the 1960s, Grand Funk Railroad, made it a hit in 1974. And then Huey Lewis and the News, Some Kind of Wonderful, rolled it in 1994.

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0: 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Sounds like home. 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
3: And now the Daily News Drop. Let's start with business. Wall Street heads into the new week with interest rates back at center stage. Friday's market numbers were mixed. The Dow lost 95 points. The S&P 500 gained 13. And the NASDAQ added 104 points. The 10-year Treasury yield hit 5% as investors continued digesting the Federal Reserve's first rate hike in 3 years. Treasury Secretary Scott Bessent and the Chinese Vice Premier opened talks on Sunday in New York, ahead of this week's Trump-Xi summit in Washington. The agenda includes tariffs, artificial intelligence, and China's critical mineral exports. The current trade truce expires in November. Also potentially on the table, additional Chinese purchases of American agricultural products and Boeing aircraft. The U.S.-Iran conflict is also entering another potentially dangerous stretch. Iran's military has warned Sunday of a sustained retaliation against U.S. bases. That warning comes as shipping remains disrupted around the Strait of Hormuz. And those disruptions are helping keep oil above $100 a barrel, feeding directly into inflation and transportation costs back here at home. Now to news, North Korea is turning up the pressure again. The country launched two short-range ballistic missiles on Sunday, both fired into the ocean. South Korea reports one traveled 280 miles, the other 370 miles. U.S. military says the launches pose no immediate threat to America or its allies. But Washington is concerned, of course. The tests come after North Korea criticized recent U.S.-led military exercises and vowed to continue strengthening its nuclear arsenal. Now to agriculture. Record diesel prices are arriving at exactly the wrong time. Harvest. Farmers are running combines, tractors, and trucks, while diesel costs have climbed to unprecedented levels. Reuters reports some producers are spending thousands of dollars more just to bring crops from the field. Railroads are also imposing record fuel surcharges on grain shipments. And the squeeze matters beyond the farm as well. Higher costs for harvesting, hauling, and processing crops can eventually work their way into your grocery prices. And the USDA has already forecasted overall U.S. net farm income will be down this year. Now to a bit of sports. Watching your favorite NFL team is getting expensive, especially if you have cut the cord. All About Cookies ran the numbers for all 32 teams and found the average fan would need $157 in streaming subscriptions this season just to catch every game that requires a paid service. Rams and Packers fans are the most expensive. Each team has 5 games on premium platforms. A Rams fan could spend $216 this season and will need ESPN, Prime Video, and Netflix. But the Dolphins, Raiders, Jets, Cardinals, and Titans fans catch a break. None of their scheduled games require a premium streaming service for an in-market viewer. And if you live outside your team's market, that's where it gets really expensive. If you want to watch the Chiefs, and let's say you're in Texas, well, you have to add YouTube TV, NFL Sunday Ticket, plus the other services needed, and watching every NFL game this season could cost a new subscriber $738. A returning customer, $921. Football's getting expensive, even from the couch. Now to some tech news. President Trump says he's creating a new AI force to oversee artificial intelligence, while making clear he does not want Washington slowing that technology down. Trump says he's also going to name a new AI czar, comparing the initiative to the creation of the Space Force during his first term. But so far, there are few details about exactly what the AI force would do, where it would operate, or what authority it might have. Trump says America cannot afford to surrender its AI advantage to China and promises the government will not hinder or stifle the industry's growth. And finally, the Force has officially arrived here in Los Angeles. Lucas Museum of Narrative Art celebrated its opening in Hollywood over the weekend and opens to the public on Tuesday. May the Force be with you. I'm Jeff Vaughn. That's your Daily News Drop.
4: It's Trish Sloboda with KCLY, and it's just after 7, and it's time to take a look at your news across the state. Brought to you by MasterCard Memorials, Crop Protection Agency, and Twin Valley. Kansas Supreme Court Chief Justice Eric Rosen has proclaimed September 17th Constitution Day and September 17th through 23rd Constitution Week in Kansas courts. Rosen signed the administrative order Thursday in the Supreme Court courtroom. He said the Declaration of Independence established the nation's ideals, while the U.S. Constitution created a government of laws and an independent judiciary to protect rights and uphold the rule of law. Kansas courts are marking Constitution Week with educational programs and public outreach. The Kansas Judicial Center recently hosted Northeast Kansas High School students for a program focused on legal careers and the appellate courts. The Kansas Supreme Court will hold a special session September 22nd at Liberal High School, followed by a public reception. Court of Appeals panels also will hear cases at the University of Kansas, Kansas State University, and Washburn University. A virtual mock trial for third graders drew more than 47,000 students from 47 states and military bases worldwide. Southwest Kansas officials put together their first formal plan to save the Ogallala Aquifer with a reduction in irrigation. But the state says it's still not enough. Kaylin Moore of the Kansas News Service reports.
5: Western Kansas is in a serious water crisis. The main water source, the Ogallala Aquifer, could run out in 50 years in some places, which would devastate ag towns and the state's economy. The district in southwest Kansas submitted a plan that would reach stable levels across their subregions in anywhere from 5 to 50 years. But Earl Lewis, the chief engineer for the Division of Water Resources, says the plan wasn't aggressive enough.
6: If you look at 40 or 50 years, you're really going to get to the bottom of the aquifer and have very little water left.
5: The district argues that the 50-year time periods were set for areas with 300 years of water left. For the Kansas News Service, I'm Kaylin Moore in Liberal.
4: With fall brings flu season, health officials are encouraging people to get their annual flu vaccination, with September and October considered the best months to get the shot. Dr. Amy Lynn Valentine of CVS Pharmacy said the flu vaccine is updated each year to target the strains of influenza researchers expect to see the most of this season. The CDC recommends getting the vaccine annually for the best protection. Dr. Valentine said one common myth about the flu vaccine is that it causes the flu.
7: The flu vaccine cannot actually cause you to get the flu itself. So the vaccine is an inactivated vaccine, so there's no live virus that's actually in the formulation. But it is important to note that it does take about 2 weeks for your body to actually build the immunity to the virus. So if you get the vaccine later in the season, it's possible that you might become exposed to the flu before your body's actually protected.
4: She said to stay healthy, the most important thing a person can do is wash their hands.
7: One of the best things that we could do to stay healthy this fall is to make sure we wash our hands. I know it sounds so simple, but we come in contact with so many different surfaces throughout the day, and the flu virus actually can live on surfaces like doorknobs, light switches, counters. So if you touch something unknowingly and then touch your eyes or mouth, you actually could get sick. So making sure that we wash our hands regularly or use hand sanitizer is super important.
4: General wellness, including making sure to get enough sleep, staying hydrated, exercising, and trying to reduce stress, can also contribute to staying healthy this fall. She said adults over 65, young children, pregnant women, and those with some pre-existing conditions are at the highest risk for having serious complications, so it's crucial for them to get vaccinated early in the season. More information about flu vaccinations can be found at CVS.com. And that was a look at your news across the state. Don't go anywhere. I'll be back with your local news.
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4: It's time to take a look at your news across the KCLY community. 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The Cozy Coats for Kids grant Clay County Comfort Corner applied to last month has been denied, and Comfort Corner has pivoted to a different idea to get children coats. Clay County USD 379 School Family and Community Connections Counselor Lisa Last said in an email that the Cozy Coats organization was just unable to accept new partners for this year. In response, Last created a Coats for Comfort drive. She said the event resembles an angel tree where individuals choose a coat from the clothesline for a specific child. Shoppers will be given a gender, size, and color request from that child. She said anyone who wants to contribute but doesn't want to shop can make a financial donation to Comfort Corner designated for coats. Comfort Corner will then do the shopping for them. The drive is taking place from now through October 18th at the Board of Education office on Dexter Street. Last said the coats will be delivered to the children by October 31st, so they'll be ready for winter weather. Central Valley Ag is offering cancer awareness and first responder apparel through September 25th, with proceeds going to the Cooperative's Life Fund. The CVA Life Fund provides financial assistance to CVA employees experiencing unexpected hardship. CVA's first responder apparel recognizes those who serve in times of emergency. CVA's Unity Council organized the fundraiser. The Unity Council is an employee-led group whose mission is to strengthen employee engagement and support initiatives that bring employees together across the cooperative. A representative for CVA says funds raised through apparel sales will be matched by CVA dollar for dollar, doubling contributions to the Life Fund. Customers can expect to receive their orders in October. To view available apparel and place an order, visit the CVA First Responders online store. Geary County schools are expanding their participation in a Kansas assessment pilot this school year. The program replaces some benchmark testing with smaller assessments spread throughout the year. Alicia Schofield, Director of Teaching and Learning for USD 475, explains the differences.
10: Instead of single end-of-the-year assessment, the students would take four smaller assessments throughout the school year, which would provide multiple opportunities to measure that learning and would give educators the chance to use the data while instruction is still happening, as opposed to receiving the data right at the end of the school year.
4: Schofield says the results have been encouraging.
10: We've already seen encouraging results just in our little bit from our first year last year in the pilot. We actually were able to see a strong connection between our quarterly assessment performance and improved performance on the state assessments. The other great part of this was that we were able to gather evidence of greater instructional rigor and some more focused planning through those assessments. It helps both teaching and learning.
4: She says the district wants to build on those results moving forward.
10: We want that assessment data to be timely and meaningful and directly connected to supporting student success throughout the year.
4: This school year, students in 2nd through 10th grade will take the ELA assessments, while students in 2nd through 8th grade will participate in math. The district will also continue administering the regular state assessment. Young entrepreneurs in Dickinson County will soon have access to resources to help them test their business ideas in the real world. Young Roots Market, a new youth entrepreneurship initiative launched by Driving Dickinson County in August, is designed to provide youth with shared equipment, hands-on learning, and business education. Natalie Murado, Driving Dickinson County CEO, says the initiative was launched to put entrepreneurship within reach of every child.
11: And we thought, well, not every kid has the opportunity or has the equipment or the parent to help if they did want to do something like that. So we decided that we were going to purchase a lending library, which is branded tents and tables, tablecloths, flags, chairs that they could check out to take to a farmer's market. And then we'll also have a pool of money that if they need the entrance fee paid to participate in surrounding area farmer markets, that we will help them pay that entrance fee.
4: Children will also be given the chance to learn more about running a business.
11: That comes with a little bit of education. We're working with the Chisholm Trail Extension District to be able to provide some either food safety classes or making classes and business entrepreneurship or business classes as well. And then Driving Dickinson County will provide a comic coloring book that goes through the stages of becoming an entrepreneur and how to price your products and sell at a farmer's market to give further education to be able to set them up for success.
4: The initiative is open to children ages 8 to 18. And that was your news across the KCLY community. If you have any news tips that you think would make a good story, submit them to regional@kclyradio.com.
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4: 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Memorials for Robert Bob Carlson may be made to St. Paul Lutheran Church and can be sent in care of Neil Schwenson Rook Funeral Home. Services for 90-year-old Myrna Wilbrandt will be held at 11 a.m. Tuesday, September 22nd, at the Washington Christian Church. Memorials for Myrna Wilbrandt may be made to the Washington Christian Church and can be sent in care of Ward Funeral Home. Services for 98-year-old Pauline Darby will be held at 9:30 a.m. Wednesday, September 23rd at the Crossroads Community Church in Washington, followed by a graveside service at Washington City Cemetery. A luncheon will be served at the KSDS Community Building after the service. Visitation is from 1 to 7 p.m., Tuesday, September 22nd, with family present from 5 to 7 at Ward Funeral Home in Washington. Memorials for Pauline Darby have been established in her honor. Contributions can be sent in care of the funeral home.
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18: Time to look at your KCLY weather forecast on this Monday. It's going to be cloudy throughout your Monday. High of 76 this afternoon. It'll be a light north breeze at about 5 to 10 miles per hour. 57 overnight, clouds. Cloudy and 71 tomorrow. Sunny and 72 Wednesday. And a 50% chance of showers on Thursday with a high of 72. 60% chance Thursday night. A 70% chance in the afternoon on Friday with a high of 73 expected in clouds. The weekend near 80 Saturday. 50-50 shot for showers. Sunday, looking for sunshine and a high of 82. Currently at KCLY, humidity 92%, a very light wind. Temperature right now at 64 degrees.
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Good morning, hi, what's good, everyone? Rocky Downing with a look at your KCLY Sports. It is a Monday morning look. 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Let's start with looking to your football Friday. The Clay Center Tigers put up win number one on the season in dominant fashion over Osawatomie. That was at home on homecoming Friday night. The Tigers win 56-14. Caden Schwab ran for 118 yards and two touchdowns. Ethan Leitzel found the end zone three times on the ground. It would also be Leitzel as quarterback through the air, throwing 4 of 7 for 60 yards in the ball game. And the Tiger defense got on the board. Noah Gibson, a pick six in that second half. Tigers win it 56-14, 1-2 now on the year. They travel to Smoky Valley this coming Friday night.

0: Tigers with that win now head to Smoky Valley. As mentioned on Friday night, another non-league matchup coming up. Around the KCLY community, Wakefield Bombers took their first loss of the season, 62-12 to Solomon. It was Frankfort and Claflin over Stanton County to go 3-0, their 52-6 winner. Hanover also undefeated. They shut out El Saline 52-0. Blue Valley goes to 2-1. They beat Lakeside Downs 58-30. It was Clifton Clyde over Lynn. Eagles 2-1. Lynn 1-1, a 56-32 final. Washington County put their first one on the board, 56-8 over the Manhattan Eagles. Axtell also in the TVL with a win over Chase County. They're 3-0, 54-6. Valley Heights Mustangs move to 2-1. They beat Republic County 14-12. It was Riley County Falcons, 3A football over Rossville. They're 2-1 now. They beat the Bulldogs 20-15. NCKL action, Chapman over Abilene 42-7. Wamego passed Rock Creek 49-17. Marysville over Concordia 42-15 would be the final in that matchup. K-State Wildcats, Avery Johnson, monster game with over 200 yards passing, over 150 on the ground. And the Cats survive a tough matchup with Tulane to go to 3-0. And now we'll get into Big 12 play this coming Saturday night, a 6 p.m. kickoff as they travel to Cincinnati. Kansas Jayhawks, a rough one in London, Wembley Stadium, over the weekend as they fall to Arizona State. And last night, the Kansas City Chiefs found a way to go to 2-0 as they win 33-30 in a matchup at home against the Indianapolis Colts. They went to overtime, Harrison Butker hitting the game winner for the Chiefs. Let's look into sports on a... by the way, before we move on, a reminder that tomorrow night we do have area volleyball on the air. We're bringing you action from Washington County as we'll have Washington County against Hanover around 5 o'clock, that start time expected. Then Hanover and Lynn square up to the top two teams in 1A Division II. And then the final match of the night will be Washington County and Lynn. That's right here on KCLY. 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
9: It's time for the Downing Report. Here's Rocky Downing.
0: You just got to wonder about people sometimes. Actually, more than likely, you're wondering about people more often than not. We found some warning labels on actual products that may be dumb, but they're true. Product warning labels. Understand, if they put a warning label on an item, it's almost 100% chance someone tried to do what they're warning them not to. So keep that in mind as you hear about warning labels on a mattress. Warning, do not attempt to swallow. On a toilet plunger, caution, do not use near power lines. You would think parents would know without having to have a caution label on a box of a Superman costume that, warning, cape does not enable user to fly. Well, they go on and on. There's a hair dryer, warning, do not use while sleeping. The manual for an air conditioner, caution, avoid dropping air conditioners out of windows. On a food processor, not to be used for anything else but food. Finally, on a vacuum cleaner instruction booklet, do not use to pick up anything that is currently burning. Again, someone surely attempted this for them to have to put it in print. Be careful out there.
5: And have a marvelous Monday. I'm Rocky Downing.

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0: Hootie and the Blowfish. Time here at KCLY. 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
1: The Kansas Sports Spotlight takes a shine on McPherson Volleyball. The KCAC, they are currently ranked fifth in the nation in NAIA Volleyball. The top-ranked teams start with Eastern Oregon, then Concordia out of Nebraska, Northwestern out of Iowa, the College of Idaho, and McPherson. The Bulldogs have that top five ranking after posting a 10-game winning streak, their latest over Haskell Indon College. They now find themselves at 12-2 on the season. The Bulldogs feature five players averaging at least two kills per set. Next up for the Bulldogs, Wednesday night, they take on Sterling College, the Warriors, and the KCAC. Number five ranked in the nation, McPherson Bulldog Volleyball in the Kansas Sports Spotlight.
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1: 100.9 KCLY. Cloudy skies today. Even a light sprinkle could pop up this morning, they're saying. Otherwise, clouds, a high of 76 for the afternoon. Right now, the temperature is 63 degrees. Music from Led Zeppelin coming up. This is Boston's Amanda at 100.9.

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3: -63 degrees this morning, a high of 76 for the afternoon. Very calm day, cloudy as well. Again, the high of 76 degrees. Right now, it's the boys from Down Under. Minute Work. Who can it be now? KCLY.

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1: 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I'm also going to need you to go ahead and come in on Sunday, too, okay? 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
6: 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Trinity Lutheran 42nd Annual Church Supper is coming up September 27th. That'll be this Sunday. That's from 4 to 8 p.m. Also, Washington County Historical Society educational presentation is tomorrow night. And it's one potato, two potato, campfire tales, and children's folklore in Kansas and beyond. That's at 7 p.m. at the KSDS building tomorrow evening. Birthdays around the KCLY community. Happy birthday wishes going out to Cole Platson today, Leah Larson, and John Weimers. And if you're celebrating, we hope that you have a marvelous Monday as well. Your calendar, September 20th.

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7: Good morning.
6: Monday's here.
7: Monday's here. Yep.
6: Last Monday of... Is that right?
7: Nope.
6: Is there a Monday next
7: week? We have another Monday.
6: We do have one more.
7: Yep. We have another Monday before
6: Thank
7: we hit
6: goodness.
7: October. But time
6: is almost scary to say that.
7: I know.
6: Think that. Even.
7: Time's flying by. We start off Listeners Classified this morning with a 2010 Nissan Rogue. Price reduced. Good little car. 785-410-2931. That's in Clay Center. 410-2931.
6: Number here, 632-3771. And good morning. You're on the air.
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6: Here you go, James.
7: Okay.
6: Now, this will be exciting for you. 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
7: All
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7: right.
6: you in a moment.
7: Okay.
6: Just hold your horses.
7: All right.
6: Hi, you're on the air.
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10: Queen Latifah and Riley Green are joining Kelly Clarkson and Adam Levine.
7: Yeah.
10: They did a rendition of the band, the song The Wait.
7: Right. Mm-hmm.
10: Have you seen that?
7: I have not.
10: Yeah, it's really
7: Is it really
10: cool.
7: Good? Yeah.
10: Adam Levine is on drums, and they all four share lead vocals throughout it. It's really
7: I'll have to look that
10: cool.
7: up.
10: Yeah. It was a neat rendition.
7: Yeah, very good. Mm-hmm. Okay. Finally today, a push mower for sale, 785-927-9151. It's in Marysville, 927-9151.
10: And that's going to do it for today's Listeners Classified. It has been brought to you on this Monday morning by Twin Valley and Kuhlman Implement and Hardware.
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10: Forecast today calling for a high that's going to reach 76 with clouds, and we're staying in the 70s for highs this week.
7: I like it.
10: At one time, they had said, I think tomorrow was going to be upper 60s. It's actually, now they're saying, it has 68.
7: 68, yeah.
10: 69 Wednesday. They just dropped those a little bit. Anyway, today's high 76 with clouds, and right now it is 64 degrees on a Monday morning.
22: Nip it in the bud.
23: I didn't think you had it in you.
24: I'm your huckleberry.
10: Means we've got a movie quote Monday.
7: All right, we're going TV.
10: TV.
7: TV.
10: Okay.
7: This week.
10: Mm-hmm.
7: We'll see if you can get this one.
10: All right.
7: All you care about is you and New York and your precious career. Look, Mother Teresa, I did not get off the plane and say that I am Marcus Welby, kindly physician, and all-around swell guy, okay? I was fully prepared to do my time in Anchorage, but I am contractually bound to this tundra under false pretenses and against my will. So if I resort to some unscrupulous practices to right a greater wrong, look, where's Amnesty International when it comes to Joel Fleischman?
10: Northern Exposure.
7: Northern Exposure.
10: Yeah, it was a great show.
7: It was such a good show. You had John Corbett on there.
10: Mm-hmm.
7: There were a lot of quotes I kind of thought about using from him,
10: yeah,
7: because he was the radio,
10: right,
7: DJ that I think only the people there in town could hear.
10: Just for the town, yeah.
7: Yeah, just for the town. But he was so fun on there.
10: Yeah.
7: Barry Corbin was so funny on,
10: yeah,
7: there. He played Maurice. Yeah, Janine Turner.
10: It would be
7: Turner.
10: Like watching it new, I think, if I watched it.
7: I agree.
10: It.
7: I wonder if it's available somewhere. But Rob Morrow is who played, and he was the one, I couldn't remember his name.
10: Yeah.
7: He played Dr. Joel Fleischman, the main character, and he turned 64 today. And
10: nice.
7: That's what made me think of Northern Exposure.
10: Good stuff on a Movie Quote Monday.

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0: It's the Eagles' Heartache tonight before that Badco and Steve Winwood. 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
3: Breaking news this hour from Town Hall. I'm Rich Thomason. Artificial intelligence, it will top the agenda when President Trump and Chinese President Xi meet this week in Washington. Meanwhile, the U.S. Treasury chief and China's vice premier discussed the issue at a meeting over the weekend in New York.
4: The talks between the U.S. Treasury Secretary Scott Bessent and the Chinese vice premier He Lifeng are to help set the agenda for a meeting between the two leaders in Washington later this week. The U.S. is proposing setting up a notification system for both superpowers to alert the other if AI systems threaten national security. Chinese state media only acknowledged that the meeting had taken place and that AI had been discussed, but gave no further details.
3: That's the BBC's Laura Bicker. Security is tight as the 81st UN General Assembly convenes tomorrow in New York. Hundreds of heads of state and thousands of support staffers are in Midtown Manhattan. President Trump to address the meeting tomorrow. Today, he'll be sitting down with New York City's mayor, Zohran Mamdani.
5: The meeting's set for Monday at Gracie Mansion, the mayor's official residence. President Trump travels to the city for the upcoming UN General Assembly. Mamdani's communication director says they'll discuss issues affecting the city. Mamdani is a democratic socialist and has often been a political foil for Republicans. The president called Mamdani a 100% communist lunatic during the mayor's campaign. Their previous meetings have been cordial. John Scott reports.
3: CNN, MS Now, and Politico say they've put the Trump administration on notice. They're filing a lawsuit over being denied access to the White House. They're out with a joint statement today. Reporters from the three news organizations were blocked from the White House on Saturday. That was the day after the president said he was barring them, accusing them of reporting fake news. Watching Wall Street, the Dow is up 119 points, the Nasdaq ahead 320. More on these stories, townhall.com.
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6: Now time for a market update for this Monday, September 21st. December corn up 10.5 at 538, March up 10 at 551.5, and May up 9.5 at 557.75. December Kansas City wheat up 8.25 at 792.25, March up 8 at 805.5, and May up 7.75 at 809.75. December Chicago wheat up 9.5 at 723.75, March up 9.25 at 739.25, and May up 8.5 at 746.5. November soybeans up 15 at 1318.5, January up 15 at 1335, and March up 13.75 at 1343.25. October soybean meal up 640 at 361. December up 550 at 364, and January up 480 at 365.20. October soybean oil up 19 at 67.89. December up 23 at 68.45, and January up 21 at 68.73. In the livestock futures, October live cattle up 370 at 219.55. December up 412 at 220.75, and February up 467 at 222.02. September feeder cattle up 307 at 336.55, October up 567 at 329.17, and November up 685 at 324.85. October lean hogs up 12 at 78.22. December up 62 at 69.17, and February up 70 at 70.85. And that's been the market update for this Monday, September 21st. I'm Lexi Bates.
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Here's a look at your weatherology forecast. High temperatures reach up to 76 today under overcast skies, north winds 5 to 10 miles per hour. Lows dip down to about 57 tonight, cloudy skies expected. High of 70 tomorrow, overcast. Low 70s Wednesday and Thursday with a chance of rain showers Thursday. From the Weatherology Weather Center, I'm meteorologist Paul Trombley on 100.9 KCLY. Right now, 66.

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3: Breaking news this hour from Town Hall. I'm Rich Thomason. Several media outlets are challenging a presidential ban.
4: CNN, MS Now, and Politico issued a joint statement saying they're suing after their reporters were denied access at the White House. They say, left unchallenged, it presents a threat to press freedom and the public's right to independent journalism. President Trump said Friday he was barring the outlets because of reporting he found to be fake news.
5: I don't think somebody should be allowed to come in and write fake stories.
4: The reporters' entry badges were disabled on Saturday. MS Now reporter Akayla Gardner describes how she was turned away.
6: I want to say not just me, but also our photographer had their badge taken this morning. Of course, after President Trump made clear that he wants to ban MS Now, CNN, and Politico.
4: Jennifer King, Washington.
3: The shooting of a 28-year-old Venezuelan man sent demonstrators onto the streets of Austin, Texas last evening. The man, who faces deportation, shot and wounded by an ICE agent during an immigration enforcement operation.
7: As mayor of the city of Austin, I'm very angry about this.
3: Austin Mayor Kirk Watson.
7: I'm extremely unhappy. A person being shot on the streets of Austin by someone purporting to be law enforcement, particularly when it's ICE, is something that causes me to be unhappy and angry about it.
3: President Trump heads to his hometown today. He'll be meeting with New York City's Democratic Socialist Mayor Zohran Mamdani at the mayor's official residence, Gracie Mansion. In addition to the Mamdani meeting, Mr. Trump will address the United Nations General Assembly tomorrow. The General Assembly convenes at the UN's Manhattan headquarters. Thursday is the day, the White House, the place, the president scheduled to hold a summit with Chinese President Xi, artificial intelligence to figure prominently on the agenda. Watching Wall Street, the Dow is up close to 200 points, the NASDAQ 407 points higher. More on these stories at townhall.com.
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Forecast. High temperatures reach up to 76 today under overcast skies, north winds 5 to 10 miles per hour. Lows dip down to about 57 tonight, cloudy skies expected. High of 70 tomorrow, overcast. Low 70s Wednesday and Thursday with a chance of rain showers Thursday. From the Weatherology Weather Center, I'm meteorologist Paul Trombley on 100.9 KCLY. Right now, 66.

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4: Here's a look at your weatherology forecast. High temperatures reach up to 76 today under overcast skies, north winds 5 to 10 miles per hour. Lows dip down to about 57 tonight, cloudy skies expected. High of 70 tomorrow, overcast. Low 70s Wednesday and Thursday with a chance of rain showers Thursday. From the Weatherology Weather Center, I'm meteorologist Paul Trombley on 100.9 KCLY. Right now, 67.

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0: This is Steve Knopfsinger, and it's time for your market update on this Monday, September 21st. In the grain markets for corn, December is up 15 at 542.5. March is up 14.5 at 556. And May is up 14 at 562.25. For the Kansas City wheat, December is up 14.75 at 798.5. March is up 14.25 at 811.5, and May is up 13 at 815. In the Chicago wheat, December is up 14 at 728.5. March is up 14.25 at 744.25, and May is up 13.75 at 751.75. For the soybeans, November is up 23.25 at 1326.75. January's up 22.5 at 1342.5, and March is up 21.5 at 1351. For the soybean meal, October's up 1060 at 365.20, December's up 890 at 367.50, and January's up 760 at 368. For the soybean oil, October is up 76 at 68.46, December's up 77 at 68.99, and January is up 70 at 69.22. In the livestock futures for live cattle, October's up 347 at 219.40, December's up 415 at 220.77, and February is up 470 at 222.05. For the feeder cattle, September's up 342 at 337, October's up 530 at 328.80, and November's up 627 at 324.27. For the lean hogs, October's up 45 at 78.55, December's up 130 at 69.85, and February is up 127 at 71.42. And that's been a look at your markets on this Monday, September 21st. KCLY
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0: Here's a look at your weatherology forecast. High temperatures reach up to 76 today under overcast skies, north winds 5 to 10 miles per hour. Lows dip down to about 57 tonight, cloudy skies expected. High of 70 tomorrow, overcast. Low 70s Wednesday and Thursday with a chance of rain showers Thursday. From the Weatherology Weather Center, I'm meteorologist Paul Trombley on 100.9 KCLY. Right now, 67.
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4: Hi, this is Kyle Bauer with Plain Talk, with the girl that doesn't know what a house would cost the year she was born, Jamie Bloom.
5: Gosh, okay, that would have been 1970, and I'm trying to think if my parents told me they bought the house that I grew up in like 72.
4: So and that like wasn't new later, at the time.
5: No, it was an old house at that point. So I'm trying to think what they told me they paid for that. I know we bought our house in 1992 and spent $28,000 on it.
4: Mm-hmm.
5: In 1992.
4: Mm-hmm.
5: So, gosh, I don't know.
4: Well, it seemed like 15? A nice little house. Was it in fairly good shape when you
5: it
4: got
5: was.
4: It? I didn't know if you'd fixed it all up or not.
5: Yeah, I mean, we did a lot of work to it later, but yeah. So that was 1992. So maybe, I don't know, $15,000 for...
4: Well, and these are new houses.
5: Oh, these are new homes.
4: New houses.
5: Okay.
4: Right.
5: $20,000. I don't know.
4: Well, first of all, you in 70, you were listed here, $26,600. And in today's dollars, that would be like $210,000.
5: Really?
4: Well, you're not going to buy a new house today for $210,000.
5: No, you're not.
4: So, and that was kind of the point of this. The depressing thing about this is it only went back to 1965, and I was born in 58.
5: So you didn't get to see
4: it. Like,
5: yeah.
4: It's like, gee, you're clear back to then, old fella. You know, really, the thing where you know you have to pick your age and or your birth date, and you have the little wheel that you scroll
5: mm-hmm.
4: on.
5: You spin it.
4: And, you know, to find 1958, and you click on it, and it goes...
5: And you have to spin and spin and spin.
4: Pretty soon it gets smoked. Are you sure? So, anyway, the thing that I'm amused at, too, is you have to put the 2000 in front. When I was a kid, you didn't have to put
5: that. Of course
4: that.
5: Not. No, it always said
4: it was
5: 19.
4: Like,
5: it
4: said
5: right.
4: 19.
5: Yeah. So what was a home in 65 then, which would be as close to as we could get?
4: In 65 was $21,500
5: okay.
4: for a new house. And, you know, when I was a kid, there wasn't many new houses.
5: Mm-hmm.
4: Certainly not. I was out at Morganville, which is rural Clay Center, and there everybody was still fixing the old ones.
5: Right.
4: Mm-hmm. And the old ones, a lot of them were built in the 20s. Well, that technology, building technology, just it had passed leaps and bounds by the 70s. A house that was built in the 70s, you know, the windows were better, the insulation was better, the wiring was better, the everything
5: right.
4: was just
5: right.
4: better about them.
5: Yeah.
4: The foundation under them was better.
5: Just kind of grew by leaps and bounds as
4: yeah.
5: far as what they could
4: what
5: do
4: they
5: better.
4: Could do. Mm-hmm. Our house that we live in now is 45 years old. And, gosh, it's pretty much like the day it was built.
5: Yeah.
4: I mean,
5: it's
4: and
5: really
4: you think
5: held
4: and,
5: its value.
4: Yeah. Well, I don't know about value, but it's just well-built technology.
5: Right. Uh-huh.
4: I mean, yeah, it's held its value. But, of course, that house, okay, the house –

0: There was just a huge building boom right there.
1: Might have been.
0: Well, the Roaring Twenties. Mm-hmm. That was before the Depression of the 30s.
1: Right.
0: So it probably was. And then you hit the Depression mm-hmm. of the 30s and things weren't built. And then you hit World War II. You couldn't get materials. Mm-hmm. And so then by the time World War II was over, there was such a pent-up demand that that probably started the boom from there.
1: So, right. Yeah. So... speaking of old age, I guess, or you were talking about the spin in the wheel. I've mm-hmm. seen where people say that when they have to put that in, they feel like they're on The Price is Right.
0: Oh, it does. It spins and spins and spins and spins.
1: A woman in Japan turns 114 years old, or she did on Friday. But she doesn't. We don't know her name. It said she didn't want to. She wanted to remain anonymous.
0: She didn't want people to know her age.
1: Yeah, exactly. It says the people who keep a list of the oldest living humans say that she wishes to remain anonymous, and that's how she's listed. She was born September 18th of 1912. And then next week, or this week, actually, the 26th, which would be Saturday, Naomi Whitehead, who lives somewhere here in the United States, but it doesn't tell me where, she turns 116 years old.
0: Wow.
1: And then the oldest living person still in the world is in the UK, Ethel Caterham. She turned 117 last month in August.
0: Just think, like, the Japanese person and the English person, they saw two world wars.
1: Yeah.
0: Lived through two world wars. And then Japan, then built into a world power by the 70s, was rebuilt into a world power. That she would have seen a lot.
1: Yeah, absolutely. But we talk about Japan quite a bit and how their population is aging so fast. Well, there's an example.
0: When we talked about that a few days ago, I turned the page after we were done, and I happened to notice that they don't have enough workers to staff the retirement homes.
1: Oh, yeah.
0: And Japan is a very closed country on immigration. It's very hard to immigrate to mm-hmm. Japan, mm-hmm. but they have made exceptions in this case for workers to the retirement homes. They just don't have enough people, and they're allowing in 80,000 people a year that will work in the retirement homes.
1: Yeah.
0: Now, I don't know. I doubt if that's citizenship. It's probably work visas.
1: Right.
0: And I don't know where they come from.
1: Mm-hmm.
0: A lot of that area, the workers will come from the Philippines.
1: Yeah. Yeah. So. Also, on birthdays here, an Iowa family has earned a Guinness World Record for having five generations born on the same day.
0: Wow.
1: Isn't that crazy? They all have the same birthday. Fred Harlow, along with his grandfather Wilbur, mother Addie, daughter Emma, and grandson Arthur, all celebrate birthdays September 14th. So they just had birthdays.
0: That's crazy.
1: And the daughter Emma, she learned that the family could tie the record with four generations. And then the birth of her son Arthur on September 14th of last year secured their place in the record books. So they went ahead and applied for the world record.
0: Wow.
1: And got it. It makes you wonder, like, did she ask the doctor, like, I need to have this baby on September 14th? Like, was she aiming for that?
0: It's not unusual for people to induce for, I mean, when
1: various
0: they,
1: reasons,
0: for
1: yeah.
0: various reasons. And so, yeah, well, I wouldn't have blamed her if she did. That's just kind of a cool deal.
1: It really kind of is, yeah. And then, speaking of world records, a Slim Jim that stretches, you know what a Slim Jim is,
0: well,
1: the meat snack.
0: Okay, that's what I thought of when you said that. All right.
1: Not a guy named Slim Jim, but a Slim Jim that stretches an impressive 429 feet, 5.4 inches.
0: 429 feet.
1: Has a new world record for the longest meat snack. The giant Slim Jim was unveiled at ConAgra's Omaha campus and surpassed the previous record by a whopping 116 feet.
0: How long is it again?
1: Well, 429 feet, 5.4 inches.
0: Man. Well,
1: that's a long
0: obviously
1: slim.
0: How long the casing is that it slides in. And then I suppose it's on rolls when they smoke it.
1: Yeah.
0: And I suppose that's how they do it all the time. And then they just cut it into lengths. But
1: right.
0: This one, they made the casing extra long. Wow, that is a long Slim Jim. Do you like Slim Jims?
1: I do. Yeah, I don't mind them at all.
0: We always put them in the
1: guy's stockings, you know, at Christmas time. And
0: well, there's a lot of those kinds of snacks available,
1: mm-hmm.
0: but Slim Jim's been around forever.
1: Yeah, like the original Slim Jims.
0: Perfectly, honestly, when you bite into it, you go, "Oh my gosh, this cannot be healthy whatsoever."

0: It tastes
1: you
0: good.
1: You know, there's a new brand called Chomps that has become extremely popular because of the whole protein trend.
0: Sure.
1: People are trying to reduce carbs and eat more protein. And so you see those like that's, and it is funny to me to think about. It's like, you know, we always thought of eating Slim Jims as being awful for you.
0: Mm-hmm.
1: Well, now it's kind of like they're being promoted as a high protein snack.
0: You know, for years, animal fat was thought to be the devil's grease.
1: Right, right.
0: And now people like the animal fat. I mean, people understand the value of animal fat in the diet. And then you add the meat protein to it. And then, of course, mm-hmm. then all that's left is salt.
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6: And now the Daily News Drop. Let's start with business. Wall Street heads into the new week with interest rates back at center stage. Friday's market numbers were mixed. The Dow lost 95 points. The S&P 500 gained 13. And the NASDAQ added 104 points. The 10-year Treasury yield hit 5% as investors continued digesting the Federal Reserve's first rate hike in 3 years. Treasury Secretary Scott Bessent and the Chinese Vice Premier opened talks on Sunday in New York, ahead of this week's Trump-Xi summit in Washington. The agenda includes tariffs, artificial intelligence, and China's critical mineral exports. The current trade truce expires in November. Also potentially on the table, additional Chinese purchases of American agricultural products and Boeing aircraft. The U.S.-Iran conflict is also entering another potentially dangerous stretch. Iran's military has warned Sunday of a sustained retaliation against U.S. bases. That warning comes as shipping remains disrupted around the Strait of Hormuz. And those disruptions are helping keep oil above $100 a barrel, feeding directly into inflation and transportation costs back here at home. Now to news, North Korea is turning up the pressure again. The country launched two short-range ballistic missiles on Sunday, both fired into the ocean. South Korea reports one traveled 280 miles, the other 370 miles. U.S. military says the launches pose no immediate threat to America or its allies. But Washington is concerned, of course. The tests come after North Korea criticized recent U.S.-led military exercises and vowed to continue strengthening its nuclear arsenal. Now to agriculture. Record diesel prices are arriving at exactly the wrong time. Harvest. Farmers are running combines, tractors, and trucks, while diesel costs have climbed to unprecedented levels. Reuters reports some producers are spending thousands of dollars more just to bring crops from the field. Railroads are also imposing record fuel surcharges on grain shipments. And the squeeze matters beyond the farm as well. Higher costs for harvesting, hauling, and processing crops can eventually work their way into your grocery prices. And the USDA has already forecasted overall U.S. net farm income will be down this year. Now to a bit of sports. Watching your favorite NFL team is getting expensive, especially if you have cut the cord. All About Cookies ran the numbers for all 32 teams and found the average fan would need $157 in streaming subscriptions this season just to catch every game that requires a paid service. Rams and Packers fans are the most expensive. Each team has 5 games on premium platforms. A Rams fan could spend $216 this season and will need ESPN, Prime Video, and Netflix. But the Dolphins, Raiders, Jets, Cardinals, and Titans fans catch a break. None of their scheduled games require a premium streaming service for an in-market viewer.
7: And if you live outside your team's market, that's where it gets really expensive. If you want to watch the Chiefs, and let's say you're in Texas, well, you have to add YouTube TV, NFL Sunday Ticket, plus the other services needed, and watching every NFL game this season could cost a new subscriber $738, a returning customer $921. Football's getting expensive, even from the couch. Now to some tech news. President Trump says he's creating a new AI force to oversee artificial intelligence, while making clear he does not want Washington slowing that technology down. Trump says he's also going to name a new AI czar, comparing the initiative to the creation of the Space Force during his first term. But so far, there are few details about exactly what the AI force would do, where it would operate, or what authority it might have. Trump says America cannot afford to surrender its AI advantage to China and promises the government will not hinder or stifle the industry's growth. And finally, the force has officially arrived here in Los Angeles. Lucas Museum of Narrative Art celebrated its opening in Hollywood over the weekend and opens to the public on Tuesday. May the force be with you. I'm Jeff Vaughn. That's your Daily News Drop.
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9: It's Church Sloboda with KCLY, and it's just afternoon, and it's time to take a look at your news across the state. 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The Environmental Protection Agency is deploying new technology designed to provide clean drinking water during disasters. As Kansas State House reporter Zach Boblett explains, the mobile water treatment system can reduce the need for bottled water in emergencies.
10: The EPA's Water on Wheels, or WOW cart, can treat up to 10,000 gallons of water a day from a local source and fits in the back of a pickup truck. The WOW cart uses filtration and chlorine generated through electrolysis to disinfect water. The EPA's Jim Macy says the technology could provide drinking water after water main breaks, severe weather, floods, or power outages.
11: The beauty of this is it doesn't leave any waste material behind.
10: Macy says the system costs about $60,000 and could replace bottled water during emergency responses. At the Kansas State House, I'm Zach Boblett.
9: Farm Bill 2.0 is headed to the full Senate after the Agriculture Committee advanced it last Wednesday on a party-line vote. Kansas Republican Senator Roger Marshall says Republicans have already made changes in an effort to reach an agreement with Democrats, particularly over SNAP, the Supplemental Nutrition Assistance Program, sometimes called food stamps. Under the One Big Beautiful Bill, states with higher SNAP error rates will eventually have to assume more of the program's cost. Democrats want the deadline extended 2 years, while Republicans want it extended 1 year. Senator Marshall says fraud is prevalent in the SNAP program.
12: We know that it's being abused. We know that people sell their SNAP benefits for a reduction and then use that cash to go buy, you know, things that they shouldn't be buying as well.
9: The U.S. Department of Agriculture website says payment errors are largely unintentional and may be the fault of the state agency. The Kansas Wetlands Education Center announced it will host its 13th annual Butterfly Festival from 9 a.m. to noon this Saturday, September 26. The festival will focus on monarch butterflies as they begin their annual migration to Mexico. Visitors can use nets to catch and tag monarchs. The information collected from tagged butterflies helps Monarch Watch researchers study migration patterns, survival, and the butterfly's geographic distribution. The festival will also feature the Stone Lion Puppet Theater from Kansas City, which will present Bubba and Trixie at 9:30, 10:30, and 11:15 a.m. Free tickets will be available when visitors arrive. Kelly Honey Farm of Larned will have a demonstration beehive and share information about honeybees. Other activities include an invertebrate zoo, crafts, a pollinator obstacle course, a butterfly tattoo station, seed bomb launching, and community art. A new AI-powered augmented reality activity will allow visitors to learn about pollinators and butterfly migration along the nature trail. The Kansas State Department of Education announced it has received an $8.4 million federal grant that will be spread over 3 years. The money comes from the U.S. Department of Education's Teacher and School Leader Incentive Program. The grant will support Kansas efforts to improve teaching and school leadership and help increase student achievement, especially in schools with greater needs. The state plans to create clearer career paths for educators, allowing teachers to move into roles such as mentors, lead teachers, and school leaders. Kansas also plans to expand its registered teacher apprenticeship program and create apprenticeship programs for principals and reading specialists. The funding will also support staffing strategies for schools that need more educators and connect career opportunities with teacher performance and student success. State officials say the overall goal is to improve the recruitment, training, and retention of educators across Kansas. And that was a look at your news across the state. Don't go anywhere. I'll be back with your local news.
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9: 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The 2026-2027 Rural Voices Youth Contest has opened registrations for this year. High school seniors who have an idea they think will help shape the future of rural Kansas are being invited to enter the contest. The deadline for submission is February 1st by 11:59 p.m. The contest is asking seniors what they think their community should build next, from businesses to new traditions, and how their communities can work together to make their idea a reality. The contest is open to residents from Clay, Cloud, Dickinson, Marshall, Ottawa, Republic, and Washington counties. Contestants are allowed to enter a minimum 1,000-word essay or a video between 3 and 5 minutes long. Two winners will be selected, each winning $1,000 and the John R. Sear Rural Voices Award. The North Central Regional Planning Commission, or NCRPC, is the sponsor of the annual contest. For more information and to register, interested individuals can visit the Rural Voices Youth Contest on NCRPC's official site. The Greyhound Hall of Fame Museum is holding its annual auction now through September 26th. All proceeds will be used to benefit the Hall of Fame and its mission. Tracy Wilde, board president of the Greyhound Hall of Fame, said the auction welcomes everyone.
18: Just because you may not own a Greyhound, have ever owned a Greyhound, or you can participate in the auction, there are things in there that could be of interest. Sometimes there's glassware. Now, I will say they're usually Greyhound themed, but there are things, I know we've had leads and collars in the past, and we've had different things that, you know, so it's not necessarily totally to a specific audience. You may find something that you enjoy too. And I would definitely say take a peek, you know, as things start being shown and those kind of things. And don't be afraid to find something that you like.
9: Wildy said this auction is more important than ever as greyhound racing continues to disappear and the breeding of racing greyhounds declines.
18: Any donations or anything that came on were part of helping run it, obviously, and then also to continue to preserve the memories of the greyhounds that have been inducted as well as the people that handled them and were part of the industry. And so I think it's probably more important now than ever to preserve the history of greyhound racing and what, you know, it did for states, what it did for the breed, especially in Abilene, Kansas, need to have that preservation because greyhounds were a big part of Dickinson County and Abilene, Kansas.
9: For people interested in the auction or for more information, visit the Greyhound Hall of Fame Facebook page or contact the museum. Ottawa County Emergency Management will soon be certified to use a new emergency alert system called IPAWS. Miller Carnes, Director of Emergency Management, explains.
19: iPause is the integrated public alert warning system that allows us from a single point to send out an emergency alert through the emergency alert systems that broadcast, radio, and television use, as well as phone alerts called WEA for wireless emergency alert. So what that allows us to do is from a single point on a computer, we can send out that message as opposed to just having people subscribe to a service.
9: The system is intended for imminent threats.
19: Mainly trying to get this in preparation for wildfire season. So anything like a wildland fire, wildfire threatening area, a law enforcement emergency, if there's somebody that they're looking for, they're asking people to shelter in place, some sort of hazardous materials release that would require people to shelter in place, or anything like a boil water advisory, anything that could be immediately dangerous to the health of the community, we will go ahead and send out a wireless emergency alert to notify the public.
9: Karn says that while residents of the county don't have to subscribe to a service, they should make sure their notification settings have emergency alerts turned on. He says the funding for iPause is covered by the North Central Kansas Homeland Security Council, so the county won't be incurring any extra fees. The system is expected to go into effect within the next month or at the latest early November. Multiple state and county officials are investigating a fire that took place at Grandview Plaza Apartments in Junction City on Saturday, September 19th. The state fire marshal said in a Facebook post that special agents from the Kansas Fire Marshal and the U.S. Bureau of Alcohol, Tobacco, Firearms, and Explosives were on scene as of yesterday. There was no mention of a cause or injuries. However, multiple news outlets have reported that the fire was possibly started by a lightning strike to the roof. According to a Facebook post by the Dorothy Bramlage Public Library, all families affected by the fire have received temporary housing and all infant needs have been met. They're also asking that all physical donations be paused until Wednesday, September 23rd. More information on donation information can be found at the library's Facebook page. And that was your news across the KCLY community. If you have any news tips that you think would make a good story, submit them to regional@kclyradio.com.
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9: Services for 90-year-old Myrna Wilbrandt will be held at 11 a.m. Tuesday, September 22nd at the Washington Christian Church. Memorials for Myrna Wilbrandt have been established for the Washington Christian Church and can be sent in care of Ward Funeral Home. Services for 98-year-old Pauline Darby will be held at 9:30 a.m. Wednesday, September 23rd at the Crossroads Community Church in Washington, followed by a graveside service at the Washington City Cemetery. A luncheon will be served at the KSDS Community Building after the service. Visitation is from 1 to 7 p.m., Tuesday, September 22nd, with family present from 5 to 7 at Ward Funeral Home. A memorial fund for Pauline Darby has been established in her honor, and contributions can be sent in care of Ward Funeral Home. Graveside services for 81-year-old Connie Anstett will be held at 11 a.m. Friday, September 25th at Mount Zion Cemetery, north of Pomona Lake. Funeral services will be held at 11 a.m. Thursday, September 24th at the Alert Covenant Church. Memorials may be made to the Connie Anstett Memorial Fund to be used for Healthcare Worker Scholarship Fund and left in care of the Anders Feifley Funeral Home.
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0: 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And on Wednesday, Adult Development and Aging Agent Jordan Schutte is presenting WITS Workouts. The Comforts of Home will take place at 11:30 a.m. at the Concordia Senior Center, and The World is Over will take place at 2 o'clock at the Belleville Public Library. 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

0: Here's a look at your weatherology forecast. Highs level off around 76 this afternoon under overcast skies. Winds out of the north, 5 to 10 miles per hour. Overcast tonight, lows level off around 57. Cloudy skies tomorrow, high of 70. Temperatures below average Wednesday and Thursday with highs in the low 70s. Chance of rain showers Thursday. From the Weatherology Weather Center, I'm meteorologist Paul Trombley on 100.9 KCLY. Right now, 70.
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3: Good afternoon. Hi, what's good, everyone? Rocky Downing with a look at your KCLY Sports. It is a midday look on this Monday, being brought to you today by Clay Center Housing Authority and Blue Valley Technologies. Kansas City Chiefs find a way to get it done last night at home at Arrowhead Stadium, a game that went back and forth. They fell behind early. Patrick Mahomes went off for 382 yards in the ball game and three touchdowns, including hooking up with his man, Travis Kelce.
4: Second down, 7 for Mahomes at the Colt 14. Works the near boundary, caught by Kelce, diving into the end zone. Touchdown, Kansas City! A 14-yard touchdown, and for the 60th time, Patrick Mahomes hits Travis Kelce in the sweet nectar of the end zone. 60 times!
3: Kelce had a big night, 9 catches for 101 yards, and Kenneth Walker III, again, 117 yards on the ground. Big part of that win. Harrison Butker, who had missed a field goal earlier in the game, gave them the lead in the overtime session. The Colts were able to tie it up, but enough time left to set up Butker for one last shot.
4: It's a 40-yard attempt to win it from the near hash in overtime. These guys work on this all year long. Go signal. Kick is up. The kick by Butker, and the kick is good! Good! And for the second straight year, the Chiefs have beaten the Colts in overtime on a Harrison Butker field goal. Final score on the last play of the extra period in week 2. Chiefs, Kansas City 33, the Colts 30. The Chiefs are 2-0 on the season.
3: Chiefs 2-0 to start the season, 33-30 win last night. Now they travel into Miami this coming Sunday for a noon kickoff. K-State Wildcats on Saturday posted their third straight win, 31-20. They beat Tulane, the Green Wave, at Bill Snyder Family Stadium. A bit of a struggle for much of the day offensively, except for Avery Johnson, who is the first player in K-State history to reach 200 passing yards and 150 rushing yards in a single game. He was 21 of 28, 227 yards, and rushed 12 times for 152. He accounted for 379 of their 428 total yards on offense. Big win. Now they get set for a Big 12 play. They travel into Cincinnati this coming Saturday night. And the Kansas Jayhawks, who played at Wembley Stadium in London, the Union Jack Classic, the inaugural event, and it was Big 12 play, but they fall to Arizona State in that matchup. The Jayhawks now 1-2 on the season, 0-1 in Big 12 action. Jayhawks actually outgained Arizona State big, 414 total yards of offense to Arizona State's 228, but KU turned the ball over 3 times. It's a midday Monday look into sports, brought to you today by Clay Center Housing Authority and Blue Valley Technologies.
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9: 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This is Steve Knopfinger, and it's time for your Ag News on this Monday, September 21st. China's exports of sustainable aviation fuel have surged in 2026 as producers capitalize on growing overseas demand for lower carbon aviation fuels. Chinese customs data show exports of bioaviation kerosene were valued at nearly $217 million in July, up about 16% from January, according to China data. Monthly shipments have fluctuated considerably, however, as producers navigate changing demand and export conditions. China has expanded its ability to serve overseas markets after approving sustainable aviation fuel export quotas for several producers. S&P Global reported that four approved facilities received combined annual export quotas of about 1.2 million metric tons, positioning China as a significant supplier to markets including Europe. The growth comes as China expands production of fuels made from renewable feedstocks such as cooking oil. A recent study published in Frontiers said sustainable aviation fuel is expected to become an increasingly important part of China's aviation emissions reduction strategy. A Mexican corn buying group toured Iowa, Nebraska, and Kansas this month as part of an effort to strengthen relationships with U.S. grain suppliers and expand sourcing opportunities. The U.S. Grains and Bioproducts Council said the group represents Mexico's dairy, cattle, swine, poultry, and white corn industries. Participants purchase about 400,000 metric tons or 15.7 million bushels of U.S. corn and 80,000 metric tons of distillers' dried grains with solubles annually. The delegation met with grower cooperatives in Iowa and Nebraska and visited a Nebraska farm to examine crop conditions. Participants also met with rail representatives to discuss transportation and border logistics. In Kansas, the group toured an agricultural cooperative, grain elevator, and farms during corn harvest. Meetings with a rail company and the Federal Grain Inspection Service provided additional information about transportation, grain inspection, and quality assurance. The council said additional buyer programs are planned to strengthen U.S.-Mexico grain trade. It's a mixed bag for September milk product price forecasts. Mark Jekanowski is the chair of the World Agricultural Outlook Board.
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9: He also talked about the latest milk class price forecast for September.
10: In terms of class prices, class 3 prices lowered for both years, 26 and 27, mainly reflecting lower cheese price forecasts. 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The all milk price this month, the price forecasts were virtually unchanged. The small change for 2026, we raised the all milk price by 5 cents per hundredweight, now at $19.90 per hundredweight. And for 2027, we didn't make any change to our all milk price forecast. We held it steady at $19.80 per hundredweight, so down just 10 cents year over year.
9: Again, that's Mark Jekanowski of the World Agricultural Outlook Board. Oklahoma State University has announced the location of its new veterinary hospital and the site of its new Agronomy Discovery Center, marking a significant investment in the future of agricultural research, veterinary education, and animal health care. In 2025, OSU received a historic $250 million state funding appropriation to support the construction of a state-of-the-art facility to advance veterinary education, food security, and public health in Oklahoma. Total construction costs for the hospital are estimated to be $330 million, and private support will be critical to advancing programmatic elements of the project. Remaining agronomy research facilities and operations currently on the property will be relocated to the new Agronomy Discovery Center site. The relocation is made possible by a recent $40 million investment from the Oklahoma legislature to modernize the agronomy farm and create the new OSU Agronomy Discovery Center. The state's investment includes a $10 million matching component that must be secured through private fundraising by July 2027. As of September 1st, 2026, 51 donors, including 10 major gift donors, have pledged $8.7 million towards the initiative. The new veterinary teaching hospital will provide advanced clinical teaching and research space to support the growing needs of Oklahoma's veterinary profession and animal agriculture industries and feature modern equipment and technologies essential for both small and large animal care. The Agronomy Discovery Center will be a cutting-edge research and education hub that supports wheat breeding, crop science, soil fertility, forage, and turf grass research, while expanding OSU's nationally recognized agricultural research programs. Plans include a modern greenhouse complex, research operations, and field laboratory facilities, as well as the Agricultural Diagnostics and Education Center. And that's been a look at your Ag News on this Monday, September 21st.

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Here's a look at your weatherology forecast. Cloudy skies with a few peaks of sun this afternoon, with daytime highs approaching 76. North winds 5 to 10 miles per hour. Tonight, lows around 57. Tomorrow, 70. Temps a bit below average Wednesday and Thursday, with highs in the low 70s. Chance for showers Thursday. From the Weatherology Weather Center, I'm meteorologist Paul Trombley on 100.9 KCLY. Right now, 72.

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Moon Rising, Creedence Clearwater Revival here on KCLY. Good afternoon. Jamie Bloom joining you on a Monday. Have the Rolling Stones lined up soon, Tim McGraw and Ray Charles. And we'll check this week's forecast. Right now it's Genesis on KCLY.

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0: 100.9 KCLY. Nice and cool this afternoon with that high just around 76, cloudy skies and a light north wind. 57 the overnight low, and then cloudy tomorrow as well with a high of 71. Tuesday night we'll see a low of 52, and then sunshine and 72 for Wednesday. Thursday rain back in the forecast, a 50% chance of showers with a high of 72 degrees. 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

0: Ray Charles, Hit the Road, Jack, on 100.9. 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
2: Breaking news at Town Hall. I'm Bob Agnew in Washington. President Trump plans to meet with New York City Mayor Zohran Mamdani today.
3: The meeting set for Monday at Gracie Mansion, the mayor's official residence. President Trump travels to the city for the upcoming UN General Assembly. Mamdani's communication director says they'll discuss issues affecting the city. Mamdani is a democratic socialist and has often been a political foil for Republicans. The president called Mamdani a 100% communist lunatic during the mayor's campaign. Their previous meetings have been cordial. John Scott reporting.
2: A U.S. Immigration and Customs Enforcement officer shot and wounded a man Sunday afternoon at Austin, Texas. Local officials say the anti-ICE protesters quickly gathered at the scene afterward. Austin Police Chief Lisa Davis says they do want to work alongside state and federal investigators after the man was shot.
4: The city of Austin deserves answers on what occurred. The mayor is demanding some answers. The city manager wants answers, and we're going to get those. We're going to get all those questions answered, and we'll be as transparent as we can be. That's the reality. I like to come forward with a lot more information, but that is all we have at this point.
2: Homeland Security is describing the incident as what it calls an officer-involved shooting of an illegal alien from Venezuela, one who illegally entered the country during the Biden administration and had been issued a final order of removal. There are some new tensions flaring up now between North and South Koreas, Rich Thomason reports.
5: An explosion has wounded three South Korean military officers inside the heavily fortified demilitarized zone separating the two countries. The South Korean Defense Ministry says the blast occurred Monday during an unspecified operation. The cause is not immediately clear. South Korean officials declined to speculate over whether it might have been caused by a North Korean landmine. The North has recently added mines and various frontline fortifications to the DMZ. Rich Thomason reporting.
2: More on these stories at townhall.com.
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That's the Blue Oyster Cult with Burnin' for You. On TV tonight, the season premiere of The Voice with new coaches, Queen Latifah and Riley Green. They join Kelly Clarkson and Adam Levine in the red chairs. New this season to the blind auditions is the first in button. During a multi-chair turn, the coach who turned first can hit this button to claim a contestant before the contestant gets a chance to choose for themselves. This button can only be used once. So that'll make things a little more interesting. On The Voice, that's 7 o'clock on NBC. Monday Night Football, the LA Rams host the New York Giants. That'll be on ABC and ESPN at 7. It's also the season premiere tonight of Celebrity Name That Tune, and Jane Krakowski will host. That'll be at 7 o'clock on Fox. And the season premiere of Celebrity Weakest Link is on Fox tonight with Jane Lynch hosting. She's always lots of fun. That one starts at 8. And then the series premiere of Line of Fire is on NBC tonight. Peter Krause stars in this drama about the personal lives and careers of a family of law enforcement agents that each work at a different U.S. Protective Service agency. So that's at 9 o'clock tonight on NBC. Lots to watch on TV. Here's Ed Sheeran.

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4: 71 here at the studios currently, a high of 76 expected for the afternoon, 57 our overnight low, and then cloudy again tomorrow with a high of 71, just a light north wind for Tuesday, 52 tomorrow night, 72 and sunny on Wednesday, and then Thursday some rain in the forecast with a high still in the low 70s. Again, 71 right now as we head back into music with Eric Clapton.

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4: How do you do?
3: On a Monday, survived the weekend.
4: Just barely.
3: And here you are. Yeah.
4: Just fighting for my life.
3: Yeah.
4: Got attacked by a grasshopper.
3: You did?
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3: So. Was that here at the parking lot?
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3: 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I've noticed. Kind of have to dodge them.
4: 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You do.
3: And then there's a little tiny lizard out there.
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3: 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So, all right, Angie, get us started on Listeners Classified.
4: 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The number is... I skipped one. 785-447-3325. 447-3325.
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4: A bull found in pasture north and west of Wakefield, called to identify and arrange pickup, 785-564-1546, 564-1546.
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6: 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My number is 785-632-4745.
3: All right. Thank you. 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We're going to get a break in now. 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
3: We are back on Listeners Classified. Got a caller calling in right now. Hi, you're on the show.
10: Hello, I have an adult female cat to give away, must give away. The owner is moving to a nursing home on Wednesday.
3: Okay.
10: This week. She is spayed, declawed, current on her shots, and litter trained. But her owner is moving Wednesday, so we need to find a good loving home as soon as possible. And my phone number is 785-541-0601, and she's gray and white, long haired.
3: All right, thank you for calling.
10: Okay, thank you.
3: All right, an adult female cat, and they need to find a good loving home for her because her owner is going to the nursing home Wednesday. So if you can take in this cat, sounds like she's she's, you know, litter box trained and gray and white, long-haired cat. Sounds like it would be a nice pet for somebody. 785-541-0601.
4: Here's a week-and-a-half-old bull calf, bottle broke, $1,000 for that. 785-630-0014, 630-0014.
3: And some board games for sale. They don't specify which board games, so you just have to call and find out what they have. 785-479-6936 in Longford. 479-6936. That's the end of our write-in list today. Last call on Listeners Classified, 6323771. Okay, Angie, it is Earth, Wind, and Fire Day today.
4: Oh, like the group?
3: The group, yeah. It says it's celebrated every year on September 21st.
4: Of course, because of that song.
3: In honor of their song, September, from 1978. So it's Earth, Wind, and Fire Day today. It's also, I had to look this one up, it's Sponge Candy Day. Have you ever heard of sponge candy?
4: I have, but I can't say that I've ever eaten it.
3: So I looked it up. It says it's a light, airy, crunchy confection made from caramelized sugar, corn syrup, and baking soda that creates a porous, honeycomb-like interior, usually coated in milk or dark chocolate. Let me take a phone call, and then we'll talk more. Hi, you're on the show.
10: Hello. I forgot for the cat, female cat, to give away. She is 2 years old, weighs 10 pounds, the gray and white long-haired cat to give away.
3: Okay.
10: Because her owner's moving to the nursing home. She's also current on all of her shots and vaccinations, and we have copies of all of that.
3: Okay. All right.
10: Thank you.
3: Thank you. All right, again, that number on the cat, 785-541-0601. So it says it features a toasted caramelized sugar or molasses flavor profile, and it's really well known in Wisconsin.
4: Okay.
3: So that's kind of where they have it. Hi, you're on the show.
11: Yeah, I've got a couch for sale, 785-859-4651.
3: And where are you located?
11: Frankfurt.
3: Okay. All right. Thank you. A couch for sale in Frankfurt, 785-859-4651. It's also known as Seafoam, cinder toffee, honeycomb candy, hokey pokey, or fairy food?
4: Huh.
3: In Wisconsin.
4: Okay.
3: So it says, yeah, the Great Lakes region, particularly Buffalo, Erie, Pennsylvania, and Wisconsin.
4: Okay.
3: They've been making it. But yeah. When I looked at it, a picture of it, to me, it just looks like something I'd find in the Russell Stover's box.
4: Uh-huh.
3: You know what I mean?
4: Yeah.
3: It has okay. that same look to
4: texture
3: it.
4: Texture. So
3: maybe okay. we've been eating it all along and we just didn't realize
4: probably.
3: That's what it was. But
4: okay.
3: Anyway, it's sponge candy day. It is beef stroganoff day. We like that at our house.
4: Do you?
3: Are you not a fan?
4: Not really.
3: Not really?
4: No.
3: Yeah. Caleb really likes it.
4: Yeah.
3: Miniature golf day today. We like to play that.
4: I like that.
3: And it's pecan cookie day.
4: Okay.
3: So I would not turn down a pecan cookie.
4: Hmm.
3: So, anyway, that is going to do it today for Listeners Classified. 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
3: 73 at the studios right now. Still expecting that temperature to get to 76, but it's really going to stay cool all week long. 57 tonight. That's going to feel good. Mm-hmm. 71 tomorrow, 52 tomorrow night, and 72 on Wednesday. So
4: nice.
3: Enjoy this.
4: Nice temps.
3: Nice, cool week. Might get some rain then again over the weekend.
18: Nip it in the bud.
19: I didn't think you had it in you.
20: I'm your huckleberry.
3: All right. It's a Movie Quote Monday. Angie's brought me a movie today.
4: All right. It's from 2007. It's a drama.
3: Okay.
4: From 2007.
3: Okay. I'm ready.
4: All right. Here, let's see. Where's the quotes? Okay. Do you live here? Well, me and my grandma do till our boat comes in. Do you like music? More than food. Do you know your notes? I've never seen them like that before. Every good boy does fine on the lines, and F-A-C-E in between, and great big dogs fight animals, and all cars eat gas. Get it? You're like an angel. Okay, I gotta go.
3: I know this.
4: Yeah.
3: I'm bracking my brain.
4: Okay.
3: Because I know this.
4: No, you know it.
3: From the very first
4: okay,
3: line when you said that about... Till our boat comes in.
4: Till your boat comes in. All right.
3: Oh, give me another one.
4: All right.
3: Oh,
4: listen, geez. Can you hear it? The music? I can hear it everywhere. In the wind, in the air, in the light. It's all around us. All you have to do is open yourself up. All you have to do is listen.
3: Oh, man.
4: Getting it.
3: Autumn something?
4: Close. No. I'll give it to you. August Rush.
18: Yes.
4: Yeah. The musically gifted orphan. He goes to New York to find his parents and.
18: Yes, yeah, so. and it's Carrie Russell,
4: Jonathan Rhys Meyers, and let's see, Freddie Highmore plays August, who's mm-hmm. very talented, a prodigy, mm-hmm. and then Robin Williams plays the wizard, who's mm-hmm. a homeless man who lives in an abandoned theater. He takes him under his wing and kind of shows him the ropes. And
18: I need to see that movie again.
4: It's one of my favorites.
18: I saw it when it first came out. I remember we watched it several times in our house. But
4: yeah.
18: Yeah, that's a really good one.
4: It is
18: one.
4: A good one.
18: So I got to watch that one again. Yeah. So good one.
4: All right, good
18: Something
4: job.
18: Something different there. All right, back into music now. Jason Aldean and Carrie Underwood.

0: All About Soul. That is Billy Joel on KCLY. Town Hall News is next. 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
3: Breaking news this hour at Town Hall. I'm Bob Agnew in Washington. The Trump administration is charging a group of illegal aliens with fraudulent voting.
4: With 6 weeks remaining until Americans head to vote in the midterm elections, the Justice Department charging 16 people in multiple states with election-related crimes, including illegal aliens allegedly casting ballots in federal elections back in 2022 and 2024. The DOJ saying on its X page, if you are not allowed to vote in our elections, you shouldn't. And if you do, that's a crime. This isn't a partisan issue. Explanation point. Laura Winters reporting.
3: The 2026 midterm campaign is heating up, and North Carolina is drawing a lot of national attention. Some of that attention today coming from Vice President J.D. Vance, who was at the Corey Convention Center campaigning on behalf of Republican Senate nominee Michael Whatley, talking about the accomplishments in the second Trump term so far.
5: We took on Big Pharma, and drug prices are falling faster than they have fallen in 60 years. We banned Wall Street from buying up all of America's homes. And despite the efforts of congressional Democrats like Don Davis, we have delivered no taxes on tips, no taxes on overtime, and no taxes on Social Security.
3: Japan is in the throes of some very wicked weather and potentially deadly as well. Here's BBC's Kumran Mori.
6: We've had pretty bad weather the past week, but it seems like today is the worst of it. We're getting really the brunt of the heavy rain. Tokyo Metropolitan Police, from the morning, they've been sending alerts together with the local government, issuing evacuation orders for certain wards within Tokyo. There are people being evacuated to elementary schools and middle schools. There are some rivers that run through Tokyo, including Meguro River. And so they want people to make sure that they are safe.
3: That's BBC's Kurumi Mori reporting from Tokyo. More on these stories at townhall.com.
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My Church, Maren Morris on KCLY. At the box office this weekend, Resident Evil made $60 million during its opening weekend. That's a record for that franchise. Globally, it brought in $108 million. So that was number one. Number two was Practical Magic 2. And then Spider-Man, Brand New Day, and The Odyssey continue to hang out in the top five. Spider-Man number three and The Odyssey number four. So Spider-Man's global gross hit almost $2.5 billion through Sunday, and The Odyssey has taken in over $1.7 billion. And then number five on the list was Coyote versus Acme. It brought in another $4.5 million. Still looking forward to seeing Coyote versus Acme. Just looks like it would be funny.

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see rain and a 70% chance on Friday, with the high Friday around 73. Again, 74 currently. 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
3: Now time for the market recap for this Monday, September 21st. December corn up 15.5 at 534. March up 15.25 at 556.75. And May up 14.75 at 563. December Kansas City wheat up 10.75 at 794.5. March up 10.5 at 807.75. And May up 10 at 812. December Chicago wheat up 12.5 at 726.75, March up 12.75 at 742.75, and May up 12.75 at 750.5. November soybeans up 24.5 at 13.28, January up 24 at 13.44, and March up 22.25 at 13.51.75. October soybean meal up 12 at 366.60, December up 9.80 at 368.40, and January up 8.30 at 368.70. October soybean oil up 62 at 68.32, December up 63 at 68.85, and January up 57 at 69.07. In the livestock futures, October live cattle up 502 at 220.95, December up 537 at 222, and February up 575 at 223.10. September feeder cattle up 390 at 337.47, October up 675 at 330.25, and November up 810 at 326.10. October lean hogs up 5 at 78.15. December up 125 at 69.80, and February up 120 at 71.35. In the oil futures, West Texas crude down 361 at 91.47, gasoline down 4 cents at 347, and heating oil down 18 cents at 487. And that's been the market recap for this Monday, September 21st. I'm Lexi Bates.
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3: Now time for the local closing grain report for this Monday, September 21st. Central Valley Ag of Clay Center, wheat up 11 at 718, corn up 15 at 488, milo up 20 at 453, soybeans up 24 at 1258. Homesteaded Grain of Wakefield, wheat up 11 at 718, corn up 15 at 488, soybeans up 24 at 1258. Central Valley Ag of Leonardville, wheat up 11 at 718, corn up 15 at 483, milo up 20 at 448, soybeans up 24 at 1253. Central Valley Ag of Greenleaf, wheat up 11 at 718, corn up 15 at 493, milo up 20 at 448, soybeans up 24 at 1263. Lippert Grain of Green, wheat up 11 at 719, corn up 15 at 487, milo up 20 at 452, soybeans up 25 at 1259. Farmers Co-op of Morganville, wheat up 11 at 718, corn up 15 at 488, milo up 16 at 428, soybeans up 25 at 1258. MKC of Longford, wheat up 11 at 715, corn up 15 at 480, milo up 15 at 457, soybeans up 24 at 1265. Farmers Cooperative Hanover Branch, wheat up 11 at 740, corn up 15 at 495, milo up 15 at 466, soybeans up 24 at 1273. Concordia Terminal, wheat up 11 at 733, corn up 15 at 498, milo up 20 at 463, soybeans up 24 at 1268. Bungay of Abilene, wheat up 9 at 764, corn up 15 at 503, milo up 15 at 478, soybeans up 29 at 1278. ADM Milling of Abilene, wheat unchanged at 738. And that's been the local closing grain report for this Monday, September 21st. I'm Lexi Bates.
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0: 75 and cloudy here at the studios right now. It's going to stay cloudy tonight and tomorrow. 57 your overnight low. Tomorrow's high just 71. 52 for Tuesday night, 72 and sunny on Wednesday. And then Thursday we see rain back in the forecast, a 50% chance with a high of 72. Here's Eddie Money.

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3: Your latest forecast calls for a slight chance of drizzle overnight tonight and up until about 10 a.m. tomorrow morning. Then turning partly sunny Tuesday with a high of 72. Increasing clouds tomorrow night, the low 55. And then Wednesday, partly sunny and 75 degrees. Thursday, showers likely and possibly a thunderstorm. It's going to stay cloudy, the high 72. A 70% chance of more rain Thursday night and a 70% chance Friday with the high Friday just 74. 74 right now as we head back into music with Elle King.

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Tomorrow night, we're bringing you some area volleyball action. 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Lynn, Hanover, Washington, tomorrow night here on KCLY. Here's Darius Rucker with Wagon Wheel.

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6: We're at 75 degrees currently here at the studios. Tonight now brings a slight chance of drizzle after 3 a.m. with that low around 57. Could see drizzle until about 10 tomorrow morning, then turning partly sunny, 72 for Tuesday afternoon, 55 the low tomorrow night, and then partly sunny and 75 for your Wednesday. 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It's Winds of Change on KCLY.

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Don't Do Me Like That, Tom Petty here on KCLY. Join us for the Vinyl Years tonight from 6 to 10 p.m. during our backstage hour at 9. Tonight's theme is teen idols from the 60s because Frankie Avalon celebrated his 86th birthday over the weekend. So we'll play some Frankie Avalon and then several others that we found that will fit that bill. Teen idols from the 60s tonight on the Vinyl Years at 9 o'clock. Here's Frankie Avalon now with Venus.

0: That's Bruce Springsteen here on 100.9. 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
2: 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In the KCAC, they are currently ranked 5th in the nation in NAIA Volleyball. The top-ranked teams start with Eastern Oregon, then Concordia out of Nebraska, Northwestern out of Iowa, the College of Idaho, and McPherson. The Bulldogs have that top-5 ranking after posting a 10-game winning streak, their latest over Haskell Indon College. They now find themselves at 12-2 on the season. The Bulldogs feature 5 players averaging at least 2 kills per set. Next up for the Bulldogs, Wednesday night, they take on Sterling College, the Warriors, and the KCAC. Number 5 ranked in the nation, McPherson Bulldog Volleyball in the Kansas Sports Spotlight.
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5: News this hour from Town Hall. I'm Keith Peters in Washington. President Trump and the Washington media are involved in a face-off after the president banned CNN, MS Now, and Politico from the White House. Vice President J.D. Vance says media outlets that share what he calls effectively far-left propaganda should not get special access to the White House.
6: It's about basic fairness. They can still report. They still have the access to free speech. They're just not going to get an office in the White House anymore. And I think it's totally appropriate, unless, of course, they start to behave like real news organizations.
5: Amy Kristen Sanders, a professor of media law and First Amendment studies at Penn State, says the news media stand in place of the people in ensuring that the president and the administration are upholding the Constitution.
7: Presidents have never been fans, I think, of having journalists on Air Force One with them in the White House. But they understand that the role of the press is an important one in a democratic society.
5: Russia has struck the Ukraine city of Zaporizhia, injuring 5 and damaging civilian infrastructure.
8: Russian drones struck the southern Ukrainian city of Zaporizhia on Monday, a day after Kyiv's forces fired more than 1,000 drones at Russia, officials say. The Zaporizhia strike damaged 2 9-story residential buildings, a shopping center, and other civilian infrastructure. Oleg Zipuga, representative of Zaporizhia Regional State Emergency Service of Ukraine, says as a result of the attack, 5 people were injured, 5 others rescued, and 14 evacuated. Psychologists are providing assistance to 16 local residents. The relentless daily attacks underscore the lack of significant progress in diplomatic efforts to end the fighting, more than 4 years after Russia invaded its neighbor. I'm Charles Delizes.
5: On Wall Street, the Dow by 366 points, the NASDAQ rose 599, the S&P advanced 114. More at townhall.com.
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10: Good afternoon. It's Shay Smith with KCLY. It's just after 5, and it's time to take a look at your news across the state. 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A school bus carrying students was struck by a stray bullet, and a man is dead after a Kansas City, Kansas shooting Monday morning. The Kansas City, Kansas Police Department, KCKPD, said in a social media post that police responded around 6:39 a.m. Officers found a man suffering from gunshot wounds. He was pronounced dead at the scene. Police said a bullet struck a KCK public schools bus traveling through the intersection. No students on the bus were injured. No suspects were in custody Monday morning. The Kansas City, Kansas Police Department's major case unit is investigating. KCKPD is asking that anyone with information contact the Crime Stoppers Tips hotline at 816-474-8477. A water management district in southwest Kansas took a big step in conservation by submitting its first water-saving plan, but the state has rejected the proposal. Western Kansas relies on the Ogallala Aquifer, which in some places only has 50 years or less of water remaining at current rates of use. Southwest Kansas, the district with the largest water declines, devised a plan to reduce pumping in 5-year increments to stabilize the aquifer. Trevor Ehring, the civil engineer for Groundwater Management District 3, says they received a letter of rejection because their plan's timeline exceeds 20 years in some places.
11: That 20-year timeline doesn't exist anywhere in statute, rule, or regulation, doesn't exist in any planning document that we're aware of.
10: State officials say the law requires the district to reasonably address the water crisis, and they felt the plan was too slow. Diesel fuel prices could remain high for at least another year, putting pressure on farmers and eventually increasing transportation costs for consumers. Kansas State University agricultural economist Greg Ibendahl says diesel prices are about $2.25 per gallon higher than earlier this year. Higher crude oil prices account for part of the increase, but a global shortage of diesel is a bigger factor. U.S. refineries are operating near full capacity, while disruptions overseas have reduced global supplies. Russia has cut diesel exports following damage to refineries, and shipping disruptions have also affected fuel supplies. About 30% of U.S. diesel production is exported, adding pressure to domestic supplies. Higher fuel costs are especially challenging for farmers during the fall harvest season. A typical Kansas grain operation may use about 4 gallons of diesel per acre for corn. At current prices, that could add about $10 per acre in fuel costs. Higher diesel prices could also raise trucking and transportation costs, eventually affecting consumers. Climate change means air conditioning has gotten increasingly important in Kansas and Missouri. Harvest Public Media's Celia Yopis-Jepson reports.
12: Kansas and Missouri have longer warm seasons than they did half a century ago. That means the demand for air conditioning to keep indoor temperatures comfortable has gone up. Scientists at the nonprofit group Climate Central estimate the need for cooling has risen more than 5% in Kansas City and nearly 20% in Wichita since 1970. Energy experts warn that electricity bills could keep going up for people who can't afford it and who live in energy inefficient housing. I'm Celia Yopis-Jepson, Harvest Public Media.
10: A Kansas program is working to support people who have lost someone to suicide and strengthen mental health resources across the state. The CDC reports Kansas has nearly 18 suicide deaths for every 100,000 people, with more than 500 deaths each year. State prevention plans estimate that about 135 people are deeply affected by each suicide loss. Kansas Lemonade, a statewide program operated by Six Feet Over, provides long-term support for people affected by suicide loss. The program can help survivors deal with challenges that may arise months or years later, including anniversaries and legal or financial issues. Program leaders are working to create more local teams to help survivors in communities across Kansas. K-State Research and Extension is an important partner in reaching people who may need assistance. Extension offices are located in every Kansas county and can connect residents with mental health information and other resources. More information is available through Six Feet Over and local K-State Extension offices. And that was a look at your news across the state. Up next is your local news.
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10: Good afternoon. It's time to take a look at your news in the KCLY community, brought to you today by Ferguson Rexall Drugs. During the USD 379 Board of Education meeting, the board approved the district's proposed 2026-27 budget and an estimated property tax rate of 49.625 mils, including 6.5 mils for capital outlay. Both measures passed 5-2. Superintendent Brett Nelson reported the district is projecting an enrollment decline of about 60 students from last year. As of September 14th, projected full-time equivalent enrollment was 1,115.5 students, including preschool and special education, down from 1,178.6 students a year earlier. The board also approved 1 year of funding for Project LEAD, an after-school program serving students in Clay Center and Wakefield. The district plans to seek grant funding if it becomes available. Officials reported that 85% of district seniors are taking dual-credit courses. Technology challenges related to different college requirements have created additional demands for district staff. The board also received a bond project update and approved several new personnel and supplemental hires. Marysville has a lack of child care availability, and Wayne Cruzy, executive director of One Marysville, a collaboration between the city and business owners, has decided to tackle the problem. Cruzy explains why.
17: In order to make sure that we have a full workforce, we realize that lack of child care plays a role in why people aren't working or can't work because they can't find child care.
10: He says the task force is looking at ways to support existing child care providers as well as create more availability.
17: This is a profession, and so we need to figure out how can our child care providers receive the funds they need to make this a career, to make a living. Toys get expensive, so we've been talking about, is there a way that we can rotate toys from in-home provider to in-home provider so that the kids feel they're getting new toys, but the provider is not buying new toys? That's one way to offer some simple support. We're also looking at substitute models so I don't have to close my daycare. Within that big umbrella, there are a lot of components to that. You know, look at, well, what are all the things we need to address, and then how can we find a solution to address those?
10: The initiative is currently in the early stages of research, and part of that includes surveying the public.
17: That's where, as a community, we have the discussion, okay, what role as a community do we have in funding child care? And so that's part of the survey that we're doing as well, especially with our employers. Is this something you want to partner with us? Are there incentives you can provide to child care providers?
10: The needs assessment survey was launched today and is open to residents in Marysville and the surrounding area, especially to those who currently use child care or will in the future. A QR code to the survey is available on One Marysville's official site. The organization has also been recognized as a child care community champion by Child Care Aware of Kansas for its work to address its local child care needs. The Brown Grand Opera House will be participating in the 29th Annual Manhattan Short Film Festival on Sunday, September 27th, starting at 3 p.m. All 10 short films will be shown. After the screening, audience members will be able to cast ballots for Best Film and Best Actor. The Brown Grand will be joining theaters from 10 other countries and showing these short films from around the world. For more information, including film synopses, those interested can visit the Brown Grand's event page. Sunset Cemetery in Manhattan is being considered for listing on the State and National Registers of Historic Places. Ben Schmiel is a senior planner in Manhattan's Planning and Development Department.
18: It's being nominated because it's a historic cemetery. It's very unique in its layout, and it's very representative of cemeteries as they were being laid out at the time, and it's maintained its integrity. If you just walk around it, you can just feel the historic. You can feel that it's historic.
10: The designation, if awarded, would change how additions or alterations to the cemetery would work.
18: So anytime you have a historic district, there are certain restrictions. So anything that requires a permit to be constructed or modified has to be reviewed either by city administration or the Historic Resources Board. And that's just because of state historic preservation law, just to make sure that it's going to be historically compatible and won't damage or destroy anything historic.
10: New graves themselves wouldn't be restricted, however. The city commission will discuss the matter at their September 22nd meeting. Schmiel says the process could take about 9 months to a year and a half if the cemetery ultimately goes through both the state and national processes. And that was your news across the KCLY community. If you have any news tips that you think would make a good story, submit them to regional@kclyradio.com.
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10: Funeral services for Myrna W. Wilbrandt, aged 90, will be held at 11 a.m. on Tuesday, September 22nd, at the Washington Christian Church. A memorial fund has been established for the Washington Christian Church. Contributions may be sent in care of Ward Funeral Home. Funeral service for Pauline E. Darby, aged 98, will be held at 9:30 a.m. on Wednesday, September 23rd, at the Crossroads Community Church in Washington. It will be followed by a graveside service at the Washington City Cemetery. A luncheon will be served at the KSDS Community Building in Washington after the committal service. Visitation will be from 1 to 7 p.m. on Tuesday, September 22nd, with the family present from 5 to 7 at Ward Funeral Home in Washington. A memorial fund has been established in her honor. In lieu of flowers, contributions may be sent in care of the funeral home. Graveside services for Constance Connie Mae Anstett, aged 81, will be held at 11 a.m. on Friday, September 25th, at Mount Zion Cemetery, north of Pomona Lake. Funeral services will be held at 11 a.m. on Thursday, September 24th, at the Alert Covenant Church. Memorials may be made to the Connie Anstett Memorial Fund to be used for healthcare worker scholarship funds and left in care of the Andrus Fifely Funeral Home. Now it's time to take a look at events in your KCLY community calendar, brought to you today by Meadowlark, Union State Bank, and Clay County Lumber and Supply. The Washington County Historical Society will be hosting an educational presentation on September 22nd at 7 p.m. at the KSDS building. that will be hosting One Potato, Two Potato, Campfire Tales, and Children's Folklore in Kansas and Beyond. Priscilla Howe will be presenting. There will be a library board meeting on Wednesday, September 23rd at 5:15 p.m. At 5:30 p.m., there will be family story time, both at the Marysville Public Library. Fort Riley's Fall Apple Day Festival will be on Saturday, September 26th from 9 a.m. to 4 p.m. It's free and open to the public. Visitors to Fort Riley who do not have a DOD ID card can stop by the Visitor Control Center to get a pass, or they can apply online at home.army.mil/Riley. And that was a look at events around your KCLY community. For more news from the KCLY area, visit kcoyradio.com/news. 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
23: Here's a look at your weatherology forecast. Sunshine mixed with clouds at times this afternoon. Daytime highs approaching 79. Northeast winds 5 to 10 miles per hour. Slight chance for drizzle tonight. Lows level off around 57. Cloudy skies expected. Cloudy skies with a few peaks of sun tomorrow. Slight chance for drizzle. High temperatures reach up to 71. From the Weatherology Weather Center, I'm meteorologist Paul Trombley on 100.9 KCLY. Right now, 75.
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2: Now time for the market recap for this Monday, September 21st. December corn up 15 and a half at 534. March up 15 and a quarter at 556 and three quarters. And May up 14 and three quarters at 563. December Kansas City wheat up 10 and three quarters at 794 and a half. March up 10 and a half at 807 and three quarters. And May up 10 at 812. December Chicago wheat up 12 and a half at 726 and three quarters. March up 12 and three quarters at 742 and three quarters. And May up 12 and three quarters at 750 and a half. November soybeans up 24 and a half at 1328. January up 24 at 1344. And March up 22 and a quarter at 1351 and three quarters. October soybean meal up 12 at 366.60, December up 980 at 368.40, and January up 830 at 368.70. October soybean oil up 62 at 68.32, December up 63 at 68.85, and January up 57 at 69.07. In the livestock futures, October live cattle up 502 at 220.95, December up 537 at 222, and February up 575 at 223.10. September feeder cattle up 390 at 337.47, October up 675 at 330.25, and November up 810 at 326.10. October lean hogs up 5 at 78.15. December up 125 at 69.80, and February up 120 at 71.35. In the oil futures, West Texas crude down 361 at 91.47, gasoline down 4 cents at 3.47, and heating oil down 18 cents at 4.87. And that's been the market recap for this Monday, September 21st. I'm Lexi Bates.
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6: You just got to wonder about people sometimes. Actually, more than likely, you're wondering about people more often than not. We found some warning labels on actual products that may be dumb, but they're true. Product warning labels. Understand, if they put a warning label on an item, it's almost 100% chance someone tried to do what they're warning them not to. So keep that in mind as you hear about warning labels on a mattress. Warning, do not attempt to swallow. On a toilet plunger, caution, do not use near power lines. You would think parents would know without having to have a caution label on a box of a Superman costume that, warning, cape does not enable. User,
7: to fly.
6: Well, they go on and on. 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And have a marvelous Monday. I'm Rocky Downing.

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4: Here's a look at your weatherology forecast. Sunshine mixed with clouds at times this afternoon. Daytime highs approaching 79. Northeast winds 5 to 10 miles per hour. Slight chance for drizzle tonight. Lows level off around 57. Cloudy skies expected. Cloudy skies with a few peaks of sun tomorrow. Slight chance for drizzle. High temperatures reach up to 71. From the Weatherology Weather Center, I'm meteorologist Paul Trombley on 100.9 KCLY. Currently, it's 77 degrees.

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0: Good evening and welcome to The Vinyl Years. Jamie Bloom, Rocky Downing joining you on a Monday.
1: We back.
0: We made it through Monday and we're ready to kick it off with some 60s stuff, starting with Elvis Presley, which is a little, you know, somebody we're going to, an artist we're going to feature also in the backstage hour. I'll just put it that way.
1: Kind of teaser. Assume that would be the case.
0: Yeah. But we're going to play him this hour as well with Little Sister. Doc and Mort wrote this one. Doc Pomus, Mort Schumann. And he released it as a single in 1961. It went to number 5. It's Little Sister from Elvis.

0: as the Question Mark and the Mysterians. He went by a Question Mark.
1: Okay. Such a weird name.
0: Neil Diamond's on the way with Girl, You'll Be a Woman Soon. This was 1967. In 1994, Urge Overkill did this song.
1: Yeah.
0: The soundtrack to Pulp Fiction.

0: serving USA.
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6: Here's a look at your weatherology forecast. Slight chance for drizzle tonight. Otherwise, cloudy skies expected. Lows level off around 57. Northeast winds around 5 miles per hour. Slight chance for drizzle tomorrow. Daytime highs approaching 71. Cloudy skies with a few peaks of sun. Partly cloudy skies tomorrow night. Lows dip down to about 55. From the Weatherology Weather Center, I'm meteorologist Paul Trombley. Now back to the vinyl years on KCLY. Currently 77.
4: Our next one comes from 1967 from the Five Americans. They were just kind of playing around with the guitar, which we've heard this story how many times, you know, people are like, oh, I was just messing around with the guitar.
7: Something hit.
4: Yeah, exactly. They came up with this sound that kind of made them think of a telegraph key. Mm-hmm. And so that's where this song originated. Went to number 5 in April of 67. It's Western Union.

0: Bernadette. That's the Four Tops here in the Vinyl Years. We have Bunny Sigler on the way next. Let the good times roll. I wonder how many songs feature good times in the title. There's got to be a bunch.
1: We're going to look that
0: Don't
1: up.
0: What do you think?
1: That could be a backstage theme.
0: Just trying to good times.
1: Mm-hmm.
0: Feel like there's going to be a lot of those. Anyway, this is from 1967. Bunny Sigler.

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2: weather. Here's a look at your weatherology forecast. Slight chance for drizzle tonight. Otherwise, cloudy skies expected. Lows level off around 57. Northeast winds around 5 miles per hour. Slight chance for drizzle tomorrow. Daytime highs approaching 71. Cloudy skies with a few peaks of sun. Partly cloudy skies tomorrow night. Lows dip down to about 55. From the Weatherology Weather Center, I'm meteorologist Paul Trombley. Now back to the vinyl years on KCLY. Right now, it's 75 degrees.
0: R.B. Greaves on the way next with Take a Letter, Maria, about his own experience with infidelity, dictating a breakup letter to his wife via his secretary, Maria. Then he asked Maria out. So it's kind of a scandalous song when you think about it. He was the nephew, by the way, of Sam Cooke.
3: Oh, yeah?
0: The soul singer Sam Cooke.
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